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1: Now, if you've listened to this show before, you know how I am a big shoe junkie, right? Hey, what's going on? It's Battle. So I bought a new pair of Jordans the other day. And normally when I get new shoes, I take them out of the box right away and put them on my shoe shelf in the closet. That way, if my wife sees them, it just looks like they've been there before. It's not lying. It's strategic shoe placement. Well, I forgot and left the shoes in the box in my truck, and my youngest son sees them and goes inside and immediately tells my wife, "Hey, Dad got new shoes." Buddy, like, why are you working with the authorities? Now, my wife doesn't really get mad at me about buying them, but that's not the point. There was a system in place, and this kid just completely blew my cover. So I want to hear from you. Question of the day. When were you ratted out by a kid? 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Hit that talk back, Mike, while listening on the iHeartRadio app. Join the show today. We'll talk about it.
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It's 97.5 KMOD, Tulsa's rock station. It's Battle. Just after 8 o'clock, we'll give it to you. The world's shortest sports report involving all things Cowboys from last night's game.

Underground Podcast. That's that wrestling show that I do. The new guest today, Brad Williams. Funny man, Brad Williams. Of course, we talked about how he's on tour right now, plus his fan of wrestling and how he finally got to live his dream and become a mini version of Danhausen. You want to go hear that interview?

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It's Battle just days away from our iHeartRadio Music Festival. It's going to be a hell of a weekend in Vegas, and there's still some tickets available. 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Metallica's on

getting underway. Appreciate Incubus getting us started off with that. It's 97.5 KMOD, Tulsa's Rock Station. It's Battle. You want to throw something into the rock block? Tap that talk back mic while you're listening to KMOD on the

know this until now as I was sitting here scrolling through TikTok. It's 975 Camo, D Tulsa's Rock Station, it's Battle. How am I just now finding out about Dread Zeppelin?

calling. Are we reaching? See, he keeps hanging up. And it's a man answering.

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1: Comedians that turned serious actors.
2: Okay.
3: I can only think of one.
1: Okay.
3: Off the top of my head. Well, I guess two.
1: Okay.
3: Adam Sandler.
1: Yes.
3: And Dane Cook.
2: Now, are they...
1: Dane Cook?
3: Yeah.
1: What was he a serious actor in?
3: No, I can't think of the name of the film, but it had, oh boy, he played a brother of, who was in Bruce Almighty with,
1: Mr. Brooks?
2: And you know, no. Google.
3: Oh yeah, he was in Mr. Brooks, wasn't he?
1: Kevin Costner? As a, is a serial killer in this movie?
3: Yeah, but that's not the movie I was thinking of.
2: And when you say turned serious, do you mean just did some serious roles or like switched all the way from comedy and did serious roles and that was that after that? They didn't do any more comedic roles after that.
1: I think that's a fair question to ask. I think these are actors that took a turn and started doing serious. Maybe they didn't stay. Because, like, Adam Sandler started doing some serious movies, but he still does some comedy ones.
2: Exactly. Yeah. And so that's kind of where spawned the question.
1: Not like you're turning and, like, I'm never going back.
2: Right. Right. Like, Liam Neeson, right, I say is a serious actor, but kind of turned comedic when he decided he wanted to do Naked Gun.
1: Right. That's the opposite direction exactly. Of what we're talking
2: about. That's kind of why I asked the question, because you just said it. Adam Sandler still does comedies. Robin Williams is the first one that comes to my
1: mind.
3: Oh, yeah.
1: You know? 1 hour photo, man.
2: Yeah.
3: Oh, man.
2: Yeah.
1: Goodwill Hunting.
2: But yeah. He still did comedic movies after that. He didn't just fully switch on over, but yeah, either way.
1: What's the movie where the dream one? Requiem for a Dream?
3: Yeah.
1: Yeah. He's in that, right?
2: Robin Williams? No.
3: What Dreams May Come.
1: What Dreams May Come. I knew it was Dream Something.
3: Yeah, yeah. Dan in Real Life with Steve Carell. That
1: so Steve Carell and Dane Cook, and he's a serious actor in it?
3: Yeah.
1: Okay.
3: Yeah.
2: Are there any movies where Steve Carell is a serious actor? I feel like all of his movies have a bit of a comedic twist to it. I can't think of a single one.
1: Yeah. Yeah. It's got Channing Tatum. He plays one of the DuPonts. He believes he's going to have a wrestling. He's going to make, he thinks he's a wrestler. He's not. He's just a cokehead crazy. And
3: Beautiful Boy?
1: I don't think that's what it's called.
2: What was that one about the housing crisis? Wasn't he in that one? I guess that was kind of a serious movie.
3: I mean, The Morning Show.
1: But that's a TV show.
3: Yeah.
1: We're talking about movies. Foxcatcher is the name of that movie I'm referencing.
2: Yeah.
1: Mark Ruffalo's in it. It's a fantastic movie. Channing Tatum's serious in that. But I don't know if I count Steve Carell. He did some comedy TV. Mm-hmm. I don't know. Maybe it's different. But let's look at the list.
2: Okay.
1: So Adam Sandler.
2: Okay.
1: For Punch Drunk Love was the first one he did. I think that's probably fair. Owen Wilson.
2: Wow.
1: I don't know if I believe that. They put Darjeeling Limited, which is a very weird movie that I don't recommend. Mm-hmm. Then they put Louis C.K. on here for Louis, but that's

0: old.
1: Mm-hmm. This says it's 73%, Lindsay.
0: I don't think I'm thinking of the right one.
1: Ryan Reynolds? Yeah, I would say that's fair.
2: He's very multifaceted, Ryan Reynolds is.
1: Yeah, what's the one where he's in the box? That's Buried, right?
3: What's in the box?
1: And then what's Ryan the one Reynolds. He does with... he's the CIA guy?
0: Yeah, the house or the...
1: I think it's called The House.
0: Yeah.
1: He's money in that.
0: Yeah.
1: Oh, who's the other guy, the really famous guy in it that he has to catch? Is it Morgan Freeman?
0: No. Training Day actor.
1: Denzel Washington.
3: Denzel.
1: Yeah, and it's awesome. Yeah. Denzel is classic Denzel.
0: Yeah.
2: Amityville Horror. That's not a comedy.
0: No, it's not.
1: Michael Keaton.
0: Yeah.
1: Mr. Mom and all that, and then all of a sudden he does Batman.
0: That's true.
2: Okay.
1: Robin Williams we talked about with 1 Hour Photo. Jim Carrey, Eternal Sunshine of the Spotless Mind. I love that movie. I think that movie is brilliant. I think it's one of his, and Man on the Moon might be his two best movies of all time.
0: I was just going to say, in Man on the Moon, even though he played a comedian, it was a serious role too.
1: Oh, that's an interesting thought. Like, it's a serious role, but he's playing a comedian.
0: Yeah.
2: Right.
1: So is he trying, because he's not Jim Carrey in that movie.
0: Not at all.
2: No.
1: And Eternal Sunshine of the Spotless Mind, he's not really Jim Carrey either.
2: The number 23.
0: Number 23.
1: Mm-hmm. Yeah. And then the last one on here, Bill Murray, he was in a movie called Broken Flowers.
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1: All right, time for fill in the blank news. I'll read part of a headline. You guys got to guess what the blank part should be. The first one I have here is blank to delay Artemis II lunar launch. Blank to delay Artemis II lunar launch.
2: Well,
1: what could possibly delay it?
2: Weather. My first thought is NASA's going to delay it, but why? Weather or the ship has a problem. There is a technical issue.
1: NASA's plan to send a rocket around the moon appears to be getting pushed back again. The first moon mission involving humans since 1972 was set to launch March 6th after a dress rehearsal found no hydrogen leaks in the Artemis II rocket. But on Saturday, NASA boss Isaacman said on X that an interruption in the helium flow was discovered overnight. He says that will likely send Artemis II off the launch pad at Kennedy Center and back to the vehicle assembly building for repairs, which is a big deal, right? Because having a delay on the pad and something they can repair on the pad, okay. Mm-hmm. But they have to take it down and it has to be moved. And it's not a fast move, right? It's a slow move.
2: Mm.
1: So you're probably looking a couple of months before they get back on schedule. Giant tortoises released to Galapagos Island assisted by blank. Mm. Giant tortoises released to the Galapagos Island assisted by blank.
2: Assisted by robots? Assisted by... zookeepers? Assisted by celebrities?
1: That'd be awesome. Celebrities were there to try and, like, escort them. Giant tortoises have returned to the Galapagos Islands in Floriana after 150 years with help from NASA. On Friday, the Galapagos National Park Directorate and conservation partners released 158 giant tortoises at two sites in an effort to restore the island's population. NASA said the tortoises disappeared from the island in the mid-1800s due to whale hunters, as well as pigs and rats eating their eggs. Using satellite data from NASA Earth observations, scientists were able to determine which areas of the island gave the tortoises the best chance of survival. Key habitation factors included vegetation, moisture, and nesting space. Survey shows NYC blank are dying out.
3: Ooh, pigeons.
1: Survey shows NYC blank are dying out.
3: Rats.
2: No,
3: homeless people. Pigeons. Politicians. What else comes out of New York City? Pizza.
2: Rats. Yeah.
3: The hot dog stands. Tourism. I'm just trying to think of all things New York
2: Taxis.
3: City. Taxi drivers. Yeah, that's it.
2: Is it accents? Because there's not a lot of,
1: A new survey shows New York City's accent is slowly becoming less noticeable. The major word search brand WordFinder says the Big Apple dialect is only number 12 on the list of places losing their vocal flair.
2: Wow.
1: That's not the worst. With Appalachian dialect, Southern twangs, and Louisiana crawl, accents seemingly dying out the fastest. It all comes as about 70% of surveyed parents say they want their children to speak what they're calling general American.
2: What the?
1: I don't even know what that means.
3: We're all becoming the same.
1: I mean, yeah, everything's getting more diluted out.
3: Right.
1: Because people move.
2: Yeah.
1: It isn't the 1800s where you got to pack your plates in the barrel of flour as you do the Oregon Trail and get, try not to get diphtheria.
3: Yeah, that's fair. But I mean, your regional accent sticks with you for a while before it takes over. You adapt to the new regional.
1: Yeah, but it dies out. I mean, mm-hmm. You can hear Lindsay's once in a while.
3: Right.
1: But it does die out. Mm-hmm. It does dilute out.
3: Mm-hmm. Mm-hmm.
1: Infants on plant-based diets develop blank.
2: Rashes.
3: Tumors.
1: Infants on plant-based diets develop blank.
2: Allergies.
3: Brain disease.
2: Bugs.
3: Develop slower than normal people.
2: Develop. How about the same as other babies? It does nothing for you.
3: Yeah, we know that a plant-based diet does nothing for you. At all.
2: No different.
1: Infants raised on vegan or vegetarian diets develop growth patterns similar to their peers. That's according to a study from Ben-Gurion University that followed about 1.2 million infants from birth to 2 years old. Vegan families were slightly more likely to have low birth weight babies, but it mostly evened out by age two. It's the largest study conducted with this age group on plant-based versus omnivorous diets. Woman sets record for blank mile run. Woman sets record for blank mile run.
3: Two.
2: Because of the time?
3: Sure. What's a marathon's what? 26? Something like that? Yeah.
2: 27.
3: Yeah. 45. 1 million.
1: That'd be awesome.
3: Run a million miles?
1: Yeah.
3: And to set a record? Well, she would. She'd be the only one to do it. Well, her and Forrest Gump.
1: A Utah resident is the new world record holder for the fastest 100 miles run by a woman. Ashley Paulson finished the race in just over...
2: 3 hours.
3: 6 minutes.
1: 3 hours? 100 miles? 12 hours and 19 minutes. The Jackpot 100 was held in Cornerstone Park in Henderson, Nevada on Friday. The previous record was set last year when a 44-year-old did it in about 18 minutes.
3: She did 100 miles in 18 minutes, and it took that dame 12 hours?
1: That doesn't seem right. No.
3: 18 hours.
1: I bet they meant to put hours.
3: Yeah. I was going to say, damn, that's fast.
1: Foo Fighters say blank has been our last record. Foo Fighters say blank has been our last record.
2: This last record has been our last record.
3: Right. But what's the name? I couldn't tell you a single Foo Fighters album name.
2: Cheating.
3: At all. A lot of songs, but not a single album name. Tool, I can name a lot of them. But not a single damn Foo Fighters album. Yeah, I know, right?
2: Barbecue.
3: Right.
2: Free barbecue.
3: Barbecue and bitches.
1: Self-title. Color and Shape. One by One. There's Nothing Left. Skin and Bones. Echoes and Silence. Concrete and Gold.
2: Now that he's looking them up.
1: No, 100%. I didn't know him a minute ago, guys.
2: Yeah.
1: Foo Fighters have discussed their upcoming album, Your Favorite Toy, revealing that every record has felt like it could be the last. Frontman Dave Grohl described the new album as filled with noisy, loud bangers, reminiscent of the band's early days. Grohl reflected on the band's longevity, acknowledging that each album feels like a new beginning. The band faced challenges following the unexpected death of drummer Taylor Hawkins in 2022, but have since found a new drummer in Ian Robin. The new album is set to be released on April 24th, with the band embarking on a UK, Europe, North American, Australia, and New Zealand tour, i.e. he's been kicked out of the house.
3: Got to keep busy somehow.
1: That's what it feels like, right?
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1: These are phrases people use when they have no personality. Number one, it is what it is. Sound familiar?
2: No. Yeah.
1: Do we know anybody that says that?
3: I don't know anybody who ever says that.
1: Number two, I'm just here. I'm just here.
3: I feel like I'm being singled out. Why is everybody always picking on me?
1: Another one. I don't really care. This vaguely sound familiar to anyone?
3: No.
1: Lindsay, do you know
2: anybody?
1: I think
2: we've all actually said that, to be fair.
1: Another one. I'm not that picky.
3: I've heard a lot of people say that. I'm not that picky. When indeed you are.
1: Another one that I've heard one person out of the three of us say a lot.
3: Lindsay.
1: I can't complain too much.
2: I haven't said that.
1: No, Gimpy has said all of these.
3: I never. These words have never come out of my mouth ever before.
1: Another one.
3: I'm just here, man.
1: Another one. Whatever works.
3: Yeah.
1: I swear I did not sit down and write these. These are coming up in an article. Another one. It's not a big deal.
3: Well, it's not.
2: It happens to a lot of guys.
1: Another one. It's not even worth arguing over.
3: Oh, I've never said that.
1: Another one. I've never said that. No, just kidding. Another one. I'm not overly opinionated. It is what it is. Did we say that one? Whatever works. Mm-hmm. I guess so.
3: I guess. I don't say I guess so.
2: Right.
3: I guess.
2: I leave off the so.
1: Hey, whatever works.
3: Hey, it is what it is, bro. I'm just here.
1: You're not picky. You got nothing. You can't complain too much.
3: No, why would I?
1: Right, it's not a big deal. It's not even worth arguing over. I'm not saying, Gimpy, that you have no personality. I'm saying this is an article I found.
2: This list is crap.
3: Yeah, I've got lots of personality, damn it.
1: Hey, Lou, I'm not gay. I hear you, sure. You've got friends with personality.
3: For sure, man. I've got lots of personality friends.
1: Of these, I have said I don't really care, but usually that's just mostly when I do care and I know that I shouldn't get engaged in a conversation.
3: That's fair.
2: Safer that way, yeah.
1: I don't know if safer is the right word, but yeah. Yeah, I guess so. Also falls into that category for me of things I will say when I don't want to engage. Mm-hmm. I guess so.
3: I guess, whatever you want.
1: The one that it is what it is, I feel like is a phrase I will say when I'm not listening.
3: Okay.
1: So like someone's telling me a story and I'm like, yeah, it is what it is.
3: It's more of one of those, there's nothing you can really do about it. So is what it is.
1: Or that's wild.
3: Yeah.
2: That's wild.
1: Whoa, no way.
3: That's crazy.
1: Yeah.
2: Unreal.
1: Whatever works. When you know your opinion isn't going to matter. Like, they're not going to listen to your opinion anyway.
3: Right. Mm-hmm. Yeah, 100%.
1: I would never do that. Hey, whatever works.
3: Whatever works for you. I wouldn't do that, but whatever.
1: I'm not that picky. Totally used by people that are picky.
3: Mm-hmm. I would agree.
1: Because if you're not that picky, why are you telling us you're not that picky?
2: Sure.
3: You have to let everybody know that you're not that picky.
1: Right. How about just saying, sounds good. If you're not picky, you agree.
3: Right. Whatever works.
2: Yeah.
1: I'm just here against my will. I feel like that's not.
3: I'm just here living my life. L-I-V-I-N,
1: right.
3: Man.
1: Right. You're here for the baby shower. I'm just here.
3: I'm just here.
1: Because who wants to be there? Not me. Me going to a baby shower, it literally sounds miserable to me.
3: Oh, it's terrible.
1: Now, watching somebody be, like, excited for their birth and all, of course, all that's awesome. Uh-huh. But really, nothing's happening. We're celebrating something that hasn't happened.
3: Yeah, I don't think guys should go to baby showers.
1: Okay.
3: I think that's a female thing only. That's for the females. And the guys were there because, one, they make us, right? Or two, I mean, they're trying to support their old lady that got invited to the bird, you know, baby shower.
2: I'm actually going to a baby shower next month, and it is co-ed, and the guys that are going are actually looking forward to it because
1: of the food.
2: No.
1: They're excited for food. They're not excited for the baby shower.
3: Right.
1: Those aren't the same.
3: Exactly.
1: You're tricking the men into going.
3: Exactly. Oh, there'll be food and beer. Okay, well, I guess I'll be there. Sign me up.
1: No man is going to leave that event going, man, that was the best shower I've ever. Oh man,
3: can you believe the games they played?
1: The diaper game.
3: Oh,
1: wow,
3: my goodness.
1: So fun.
3: All that baby food tasted delicious.
1: Yeah. No, not really a thing. I'm not overly opinionated. ... on this.
2: On this subject,
3: those
2: right?
3: Those are all
1: lies. Or I don't want to engage in a conversation about it.
3: Mm-hmm. Right. Can't have an opinion if you're not over-opinionated.
1: I would argue that those aren't signs of people that have no personality. I would argue those are signs of people who don't want to talk to you.
3: That's fair.
2: Agreed.
3: That's fair.
1: Translation, Gimpy doesn't want to talk to anyone.
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2: Hey, good morning.
0: You got tickets to see Billy Idol? 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And then we've got to tell the truth. Your chance to get to know the show better. Ask any question you want. Last night was the Emmys. And some shows won that maybe you care about, maybe you don't. But they left some stars off the In Memoriam segment.
1: Oh, no.
2: Oh, that's when they, like, honor people who died.
0: Yeah.
1: Okay. Feels like they do that all the time.
0: You would think it's an easy thing to keep track of.
1: Yes.
0: I don't know if they're trying to just go, like, you know, they do it like we do stuff where they're like, did someone say, no, they died last year.
1: Yeah,
0: you would think somebody keeps a running tally of it, but apparently not. Now, some of these, yeah, I feel like a lot of them are going to be, oh, okay. Grizz Chapman, who was on 30 Rock, died, didn't get mentioned. Davie Chase was on The Ring.
1: Yeah.
0: Didn't get mentioned. J.P. Morgan was an actress, and she was on, a panelist on The Gong Show, some other things. She wasn't mentioned.
2: Mm-hmm.
0: Days of Our Lives star and Starship Troopers actor Patrick Muldoon was, and he was in a ton of stuff.
1: They didn't mention him?
2: No.
0: They did not. I'm not even to the big one.
2: Mm-hmm.
0: They missed.
2: That's what she said.
0: They missed a big one.
2: Mm-hmm.
0: And Buffy Vampire Slayer star Nicholas Brendon, they didn't mention, just left off the In Memoriam. Now, I got to be honest, all these people I've mentioned so far did not, okay, they died.
2: Yeah, they seem like, I don't want to say nobodies, but there's no other better way to put it. They're not memorable enough.
0: In a pool at the goldfish store?
2: Mm-hmm.
0: It's hard to acknowledge who's the best goldfish, right?
2: Right, like, right.
0: There's some ones you clearly want.
2: Mm-hmm.
0: But they're all mixed together.
1: Mm-hmm. Mm-hmm, mm-hmm.
0: But they left off Chuck Norris.
1: Oh.
2: Really? Yeah, that's kind of a big deal. Maybe he had beef with the people with the Academy. And they're like, you know what? Nah, bruh. You're not going to get mentioned. I don't care how cool you are, how well respected you were publicly. You pissed us off. So, you get nothing. Good day, sir.
0: I mean, maybe, but people love, you know, getting rid of those bad feelings when someone dies, right?
2: What do you mean?
0: Well, like, you know, like, oh, it's over now. He's died. They make amends when the person's dead.
2: Right, got a beef while they're alive, but once they're like, oh, well, there's
0: I'll
2: no
0: let
2: sense
0: it go
2: going
0: now.
2: Nah.
0: Right?
2: Yeah.
0: But, it's not, and I thought when I first heard they left him off, I thought Carlos died in like January.
2: Mm-hmm.
0: Carlos, that's his real name. Chuck Norris's real name is Carlos.
2: Right.
1: Mm-hmm.
0: Anyway, I thought, oh, he died like January 3rd or something, because hey, you're like, yeah, those two kind of blends together.
2: Right.
1: Okay.
0: No, he died in March.
2: Yeah. Still early in the year though.
0: Nah, it's not January. Flowers are blooming.
2: No, that is true. That is true. Yeah. But I mean, still, it's the third month of the year, right? It's not like it happened just last month or the month before last. So it's not really top of mind.
0: It's got to be one of the biggest stars
2: out of all the ones
0: that have died this year.
2: I would probably agree. At least
1: top 10.
2: At least in our world, anyway.
1: Yeah,
0: I think in the world of movies and acting
1: and television.
0: Yeah.
1: Television, because that's what the Emmys are, right? I mean, so, yeah.
2: What? I mean, okay, television, you're looking at what? Walker, Texas Ranger?
1: Yes, that was huge. That was a huge show in the 90s. So?
2: Yeah, that was then. This is now.
1: So yeah, but that doesn't matter. This is television.
0: These are actors that have died in 2026. and you tell me if they're big or small. Mm-hmm. Okay. James Vanderbeek.
1: Big.
0: Massive, right?
1: Yes. Mm-hmm.
0: You know, he fought, had this fight with cancer, all that good stuff.
1: Yeah.
0: Catherine O'Hara.
1: Big.
2: Okay, yeah.
0: Definitely because of the most recent TV show she was on.
1: Yeah.
0: For sure. Chuck Norris.
1: Big.
0: Eric Dane.
1: Big.
0: I mean, of the three we've mentioned so far, I would put him...
1: Big.
0: Of the four we've mentioned, I would put him at fourth.
1: Okay.
2: I'll give you that. He's that guy from...
1: Graves.
2: If you got to say, he's that guy, then I don't think it works.
0: And as we mentioned some of these other ones, he's going to go down the list.
1: But you're a dude. I mean, I know Eric Dane right away.
0: Okay, but we still have to use it as a consensus.
1: Mm-hmm. Sure, okay. And right? I still said, I agreed fourth.
0: So he's about to go down to fifth. Robert Duvall.
1: Yeah, big.
0: Right? He's about to go down even more. Hayden Panettiere.
1: Right. Six.
0: Right?
1: Yeah, big.
0: Now we could probably argue a little bit. Tim Curry. I think he's bigger than Tim Curry. Culturally significant, Tim Curry.
2: Mm,
1: yeah.
2: Probably not.
0: I think Eric Dane is not as big as him. So
2: no, not at all.
0: And Dolly Parton.
1: Yeah.
0: So he's already down to like seventh. Then you have Sam Neill. Mm-hmm.

0: as an actor, as a big deal, yes. But being as that this is just for television, his show sucked ass and it wasn't memorable.
1: It did receive one nomination, and it was for 1994 for Outstanding Individual Achievement in Sound Editing. Listen, I am an audio person. I have edited plenty of audio. I'm not going to sit here and say I'm an editor of audio for television. That is more complicated. Movies, more complicated, more tracks, right? I'm not trying to dumb it down, but also, huh?
2: Right. Yeah.
0: Right. And that wasn't even an award. It was just a nomination. It was
1: right, like, didn't even win that.
0: Right.
2: Maybe it's because Chuck Norris didn't die. He just got bored with being undefeated on
0: Earth.
2: Right,
0: yeah, him and Tupac and Elvis all sitting on the same island.
1: After the show's success, the law, Texas Governor Rick Perry made Chuck Norris and his brother, who's the producer and stunt coordinator, honorary Texas Rangers. What are you doing?
0: Come on, man.
1: I know you played fake.
2: Yeah.
0: Right.
1: But now we're going to give you this fake award.
0: Right. Well, isn't Steven Seagal like an honorary sheriff?
2: Yes.
0: Yeah, same thing.
1: I'm going to say no.
0: Why is that?
1: Because, and I'm not, this is not a defense for Steven Seagal.
0: Yeah.
1: But he actually went out and did law enforcement stuff.
0: Mm-hmm.
1: You know what I'm
0: saying? He tags along with them. They let him tag along and play cop.
1: Okay.
2: No, he's like, I don't just play a cop in the movies. Right. I'm a real cop.
0: Yes, Steven. Here's your badge. You're a real officer.
2: No, he really is.
0: My ass. Get out of here.
1: Now, what does it take to be able to say you're a real police officer?
0: I think honorary. They're giving you a badge and a title.
1: I mean, if you get an honorary doctorate from a college, do you get to call yourself doctor? I don't think so.
0: You do?
1: I don't think
0: so. You do because you got your doctorate. Honorary or not, Bon Jovi got his honorary doctorate. He's a doctor. He's Dr. Bon Jovi.
2: He is a 7th Dan black belt.
1: First of all, don't mention his martial arts stuff because he's not considered legitimate. He knows some stuff, but he's kind of considered a trickster in that world.
0: He is the butt of all the jokes. All the jokes in that world.
1: Now, I'm not saying he couldn't come here and maybe kick my ass, but that doesn't mean he's good at all that stuff.
2: Okay.
1: So, and that has zero to do with law enforcement. I think it's a prudent question to ask, what do you have to do to be able to say you're a police officer? Mm-hmm. Is it arrest somebody? Is it just go on a call? Is it have to do paperwork? Is it getting a conviction from an arrest? Do you see what I'm saying? Is it pulling your weapon? Like, what is the boxes that have to be checked to be considered a police officer?
0: When they let Rudy make the touchdown, did that make him an official football player? Because it's basically the same thing in my eyes.
1: I would. First of all, they didn't let him.
2: Right.
1: They didn't let him. He played defense.
0: Okay.
1: Right?
0: Mm-hmm.
1: He did something. It's not like the other players got out of the way. It's not like he was a special needs kid.
0: Well, they didn't run near as fast as they should have. I'm just saying.
1: For him not being so athletic, I don't know how they didn't catch
0: him. I'm just saying.
1: And I don't think he scored a touchdown.
0: I thought he did.
1: They did hoist him up
0: right
1: in the movie and go down the rabbit hole of how many lies that movie has. Mm-hmm.
2: So it says that Steven Seagal has claimed that he helped train CIA agents in Japan. They saw my abilities both with martial arts and with the language. You could say that I became an advisor to several CIA agents in the field and through my friends in the CIA. I met many powerful people and did special works and favors. It's like saying I have many leather-bound books.
1: It's like saying I have black friends.
2: Yeah, my apartment smells of rich mahogany. I met many powerful people and did special works and favors. Fuji Honey has refuted these allegations and has also dismissed Seagal's claims that he had combated Yakuza. There is no evidence that Seagal has ever worked with the Central Intelligence Agency. In the early 80s, Seagal had aspirations.

0: aspirations to return to America and become a movie star. So that was in the 70s when he claimed that he worked with the CIA.
1: Yeah. He tells so many lies.
0: Yeah.
1: He claims to be Irish, Mohawk, French, Asian, Russian, and Italian. And also said his father was pure Russian, but he's from Michigan.
0: Exactly. He's from Lansing, Michigan.
1: So possibly he's Scandinavian.
0: Yeah. Right.
1: He claimed that because of his training, he was immune to being choked out. Stunt legend Gene LaBelle put that to the test on a movie set and made him pass out. He once shared a story about meeting the Dalai Lama, who supposedly made him a recognized Buddhist deity. A deity!
2: Does that mean godlike?
1: Yes! It's a pretty high accolade.
2: Thanks, Steve. Thanks for the laughs.
1: Numerous stuntmen and co-stars have recounted stories of Seagal claiming to have secret martial arts powers. Let me say that sentence again. Hi, I'm David Copperfield.
0: Mm-hmm. Right.
2: Secret martial art powers. Like what?
1: Like, what, you're going to make the Statue of Liberty disappear?
2: Right. Can you shoot fireballs out of your hand? Hadouken! That's a secret martial art power.
0: Hadouken!
1: Yeah. Yeah. If you can make fire come out of your palms, I submit, man, you are a deity.
2: For sure.
0: Yeah.
2: For sure.
1: That I'm down with. So, Steven Seagal, how we got to...
0: Yeah.
1: The amount of time we've just wasted talking about him.
0: Uh-huh. Okay, he's been a reserve deputy chief in the Jefferson Parish, Louisiana Sheriff's Office.
1: Say that sentence again.
0: Seagal has been a reserve deputy chief.
1: Why does that feel like an oxymoron?
2: Reserve deputy chief.
0: Yeah, in the United States, a sheriff is a county's chief officer for law enforcement mm-hmm. and peacekeeping. More than 95% of sheriffs nationwide are elected by the citizens of their respective counties.
2: Yeah, we know how that goes.
0: Right.
2: A reserve is just one of those, hey, you want to be a cop.
0: Standby.
2: It's an honorary.
1: It's a volunteer.
2: It's yeah. Same thing with this and how we got to this whole situation with Chuck Norris being an honorary Texas Ranger. It doesn't make you a Ranger. It doesn't make you a sheriff just because, you know, you're honorary or you're reserve. You didn't go through the training. You're not out there. You know, they let you arrest people to say you arrested somebody.
1: Well, now, you can be a volunteer police officer.
2: Mm-hmm. Go ahead. Finish that statement.
1: We know someone that's a volunteer police officer.
2: Mm-hmm.
1: And I believe you still have to go through training.
2: Mm. What about, remember it was a couple years back where that reserve officer, reserve sheriff's deputy, whatever, shot and killed somebody.
1: Right, because he didn't pull his taser, he pulled his gun.
2: Uh-huh.
1: Yeah, you're not wrong.
2: Same thing. Do you think he went through the training? I don't think so, Tim. He might have, but I don't think he did.
0: So he apparently, in the late 80s, after teaching the deputies martial arts, unarmed combat, and marksmanship, then
1: all
0: sheriff,
1: those, huh?
0: Yeah, Harry Lee asked Seagal to join the force. Seagal's rank in Louisiana was ceremonial. Steven Seagal Lawman, a series which follows his work in the Jefferson Parish Sheriff's Office, premiered on A&E in 2009.
2: Ceremonial is your key word there. It means dick.
0: Seagal stated that, I've decided to work with A&E on this show now because I believe it's important to show the nation all the positive work being accomplished here in Louisiana, to see the passion and commitment that comes from the Jefferson Parish Sheriff's Office in this post-Katrina environment. The series premiere drew 3.6 million viewers, ranking as best season opener for any original A&E series ever. But in 2010, the series was suspended due to a sexual trafficking lawsuit filed against Steven Seagal. The suit was later dropped, and A&E resumed the show for the second season. Yeah.
1: Do you know there's a police officer on TikTok? I'm trying to figure out what it is. Yes. So there is a police officer on TikTok, and I think he's a badass.
2: Yeah.
1: You've probably seen where he pulls people over in Arizona. And he's Deputy Frank Slope.
0: Yeah.
1: Okay. And he's kind of gruff, but also you kind of got to be that guy. And doesn't put up with any BS. right? And I saw one the other day where he was talking to somebody and they refused to do the test for the DUI. Mm-hmm. And he's like, okay, and you're refusing to do the test. Yes. And he's like, all right, this is a warrant. I just got it issued electronically. I filed it for a blood test. And the person's like, well, I'm not going to go to the hospital. He's like, good news. I'm a state registered phlebotomist and have been for the last 10 years. So we're going to do it right now. And you're just like, yes, that's a special police power, I would say.
2: Yeah.
1: You know what I'm saying?
0: Yeah.
1: Like, that is a legitimate thing.
0: Yeah.
1: He didn't go, I'm a ceremonial phlebotomist.
0: Yeah.
1: Oh, my gosh. Mm-hmm. I'm sweating. I get so worked up thinking about how big of a fraud he is.
0: Yeah.
1: Don't get me wrong. Some of his movies I enjoyed watching.
2: For sure. Marked for Death was awesome.
1: There's one.
0: Above the Law.
1: What's the one where he's the chef on the ship?
2: Oh, I don't know. Was that Hale? Hunt for Red October, no.
0: No.
1: No, no,
0: he
1: no.
0: He could never be in that movie. Hard to Kill?
1: No, no. Under Siege.
2: That's right. That's right. Filmed in Mobile, Alabama.
1: Where he's a... where he was... Why you know that? I don't know. Where he plays Casey Ryback.
2: Okay.
1: And here's the former Navy SEAL, Casey Ryback, who's now the chef on a ship, is the only person capable of stopping a group of terrorists led by rogue former CIA agent who seizes the USS Missouri, a U.S. Navy battleship, in an attempt to steal its nuclear arsenal. Starring Gary Busey and Steven Seagal. And they have a stripper, if I'm not mistaken, come on board. Is that right? They have a stripper come on board to entertain the guys, and she becomes. Is that? Do I have that right? I'm trying to remember the story.
2: I haven't seen the movie in forever.
1: Yeah,
2: I bet you it's on Tubi.
1: I bet it's on Tubi as well. Yeah, Erica Eleniak. She plays the stripper in that in Undersea. She plays Jordan Tate. And has to be his helper. Yeah. Movies from the 80s are wild, man.
2: Yeah.
1: The storylines they go with, you're like, yeah, okay, sure. That makes sense. Okay, we got to take a break. I got to cool down. Mm. We'll be back.
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0: Good morning. It's the Big Mad Morning Show. BMMS. And whatever you'd like to say to 82945. We do this thing called News Quickies. These are stories that you may have missed in the news.
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2: Pharmacist accused of smuggling drugs in her bra. Now, this happened over in the UK, where lonely Tanya Petrie started up a flirtatious online relationship with a prisoner. She's 61 years old, and she was subjected to a strip search after she was observed retrieving a small package from a garbage bin outside the prison. Once discovered, the package was open and found to contain 2 ounces of high-purity cocaine and 77 grams of what's known as spice paste, which is a lab-made chemical that mimics cannabis and tobacco. Petrie's bra load of fun had a street value of almost $27,000.
0: Yeah, they don't love that. They kind of watch prisons really well.
2: Right.
3: Tell me more about this cocaine that you got.
2: High purity, 2 ounces of high purity cocaine.
3: And she's a pharmacist? So
2: yeah.
3: Is this like legal cocaine? Or is this like she's just a pharmacist who happened to have some cocaine on her?
0: I think this is somebody who did some illegal stuff who happens to be a pharmacist.
3: Gotcha. Okay. Because when you say the word pharmacist, you're thinking that they're automatically pulling it from the pharmacy.
0: Right.
3: You know, that's so I was like, okay, is there medical grade cocaine? And is that something you ask your doctor about?
2: I mean, if she's a pharmacist, can't she make it herself somehow?
0: Can she make cocaine?
2: Yeah.
0: No.
3: You got to have a coca plant. You got to have a Colombian in there somewhere.
0: I would argue, without knowing anything about nothing, that pharmacists can't make their own drugs, .. Compounding is allowed, which is using drugs that exist.
2: Uh-huh. Right.
0: I don't think a pharmacist can grow their own weed.
2: No.
3: I don't know. Maybe they can.
0: For personal use, maybe.
3: Right. Mm-hmm.
0: But not for sale.
2: No.
3: Right. Female passenger undresses on an American Airlines flight and engages in indecent acts. So this comes on a flight from Baltimore to Miami. And I guess there's this gal.
2: It's a long flight.
3: Just like the headline says. They didn't give her a name, didn't give her an age, but she got naked and then started, I guess, diddle-diddle-diddle-diddle-diddle on herself, okay? So the flight attendants, they got a hold of the cockpit, and they're like, hey, pilot, you're going to have to go ahead and have the police waiting for us when we land in Miami. Why is that? There's a woman back here naked doing indecent things. They say that she was visible to all the travelers nearby her. And like I said, they went ahead and requested the police. The flight did continue without being diverted. It landed in Miami, and that's where they were met with the officers. She was taken into custody. They don't say what charges she may face, but I'm guessing it's probably at least bare minimum indecent exposure.
0: So this is a really bizarre story because I couldn't find the what she was doing, but Gimpy says it was masturbating.
2: Mm-hmm.
3: I'm just assuming.
0: Oh, yeah, there's no details. On, did I say details or I say details?
3: Details. There's no details.
0: The diddles.
3: The diddle details.
0: That's weird. Did I have a seizure? there's no name.
3: No.
0: There's no photo.
3: No.
0: So there would be an arrest picture.
3: Mm-hmm.
0: I don't know.
3: You think this is a completely fake, made-up story? I mean, it was on a major news site.
0: That doesn't mean anything.
3: Yeah, that is true. We'll do anything for clicks.
0: Yeah. Mm. You have this story. Why don't you have the arrest? Why don't you have the person's name? We've read stories where people get arrested for, you know, masturbating on the beach. We have their name immediately.
3: Right.
2: And picture.
0: Yeah. So I'm not saying it didn't happen because they're using some flight info that is available to the public to validate that this incident happened. Mm-hmm. But we got no name, no photo, no nothing.
3: No eyewitness account. Be like, yes, I was sitting right next to her in row 12B.
0: Nobody on the, no, none of the people that are on Facebook like, man, my flight today.
3: Right, exactly. This bitch got naked and started.
0: We had a lady who got in an altercation with somebody in the airport on a plane, made a scene and said, that person right there isn't real.
2: Yeah.
0: She, nothing happened, right. But we knew who she was. We never met the person that was not real.
3: True that. So, to be fair, it did take us a little while to, you know, for that information of who she was. It had, finally come
0: we
3: out.
0: Still had video footage.
2: Yeah. Yep.
3: Yeah, that is true.
0: Cell phone footage.
3: Yeah. And that's really what I was hoping for. Was give me some kind of live footage. Come on.
0: I just, it's there's too many like, huh?
2: Mm-hmm.
0: Competitors dig deep in grave digging contest.
3: It's a contest, what? Huh?
0: A grave digging contest in a Hungarian cemetery may sound like the opening line of a comedy sketch. It proved to be something but as 38 competitors grabbed picks and shovels. The Hungarian Association of Cemetery Maintainers and Operators, you'd think I make that up, but I didn't, organizes the contest to showcase the grave digging trade and its skills and shake off death-related taboos. The dry summer baked soil in the public cemetery in northern Hungary proved a worthy adversary for the 19 two-man teams. They huffed and puffed and sweated as they raced for the title of the quickest dug and most stylish grave.
3: Stylish, huh?
0: Quote, speed is the main thing here, not beauty, according to the victor and his teammate. When you have to dig a grave for a funeral, you have to be very careful about the exact dimensions and to make sure that it's beautifully carved. The winning team, 1 hour and 21 minutes digging to contest specifications of 5.5 feet deep, 6.5 feet long, and 2.6 feet wide. They shared a cash prize of $640.
3: Wow. What a deal.
0: And of course, the title.
3: Right? Bragging rights. We're the best grave diggers around.
0: Huh?
3: Yeah.
0: Backhoe, yo.
3: That's what I was just about to say. I wonder if somebody came in. Move out of the way.
0: There's a great thing called the excavator.
3: Oh, maybe they don't have that. And where was that again?
0: Hungary.
3: Yeah, maybe they're fresh out of, you know, heavy equipment.
0: Well,
3: in Hungary.
0: They've got to be so precise, too, because it's been around a while, so pretty packed pretty tight.
3: Right.
0: All right, we got to take a break. We'll be back.
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Good morning. It's the Big Mad Morning Show. Got to update our NFL picks. And we'll quickly go through these because I don't want to steal too much sports. We know that the 49ers beat the Rams. We all picked that one correctly. The Bears and Carolina. Lindsay and I picked that correctly. Gimpy picked Carolina. And so he didn't get that one right. And then we all picked Kansas City to win, which I'm sure we'll get into. Let's see what Lindsay has for sports.

0: The Chiefs definitely capped off week one with a bang after blowing out the Broncos 31-10 in Monday Night Football. Kenneth Walker III, what is this? Exploded. He exploded for 173 rushing yards and one touchdown. Patrick Mahomes tossed two touchdowns and a pick in his return from knee surgery.
1: Yeah!
0: Travis Kelce. He climbed to second place on the NFL's all-time receiving yards. What is this? He climbed to the second place for the NFL's all-time receiving yards list for tight ends by passing Dallas Cowboys legend Jason Witten. He needed just 45 yards.
1: He's back! KC!

0: Yes, we know. Oh, he shattered the threshold late in the third quarter with an explosive turn back the clock play. Facing a Broncos blitz, Kelce caught a short pass from Mahomes, shrugged off an attempted tackle by Jaquan McMillan, and rumbled down for a spectacular 59-yard catch and run before being brought down at the 5-yard line.
1: We are back!
0: Okay. Enough. Kelce finished with 3 receptions for 71 yards, bringing his total to 13,073 yards. He now only trails Pro Hall of Famer and former Chiefs icon Tony Gonzalez, who holds the top spot with 15,127 yards.
2: He ain't going to catch him.
0: Bo Nix struggled for Denver after
2: that's not the right adjective. I think all the focus on who was the bad quarterback or who wasn't going to be ready was on the wrong quarterback. Everybody said Patrick Mahomes wasn't going to be ready. Mm-hmm. How can he do this?
0: Yeah.
2: Bo Nix looked like he'd never taken an NFL snap ever.
3: Mm. Oh.
0: 2 turnovers.
2: There was never... Hold on, I can remember the stat. There is no... in it. Like, they've never had as many missed tackles as they've had. Did they not do a tackle drill at all at camp?
3: Right.
2: Everybody said this is the defense.
0: Mm-hmm.
2: Mm. This is the defense of the NFL this year, based off what they did last year. Whoa. That was bad. If you're a Denver fan, you should be panicking.
1: It was only the first game.
2: That's true. 100%. But what's a bigger win? A team beating the team that everybody said was going to be a contender and was only 2 plays away from the Super Bowl, right, or the Carolina Panthers?
0: Yeah. Week 2 kicks off with the Bills unveiling their new stadium against the Lions on Thursday Night Football. Be careful where you sit at that new stadium. And that's your Balls of the Wall Sports. I'm Lindsay on 97.5 KMOD.
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0: morning. It's the Big Mad Morning Show. 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
1: Good morning, Corbin. The Red River Rivalry game is coming on Saturday, October 10th, and we want to get you there. OU, Texas, we've got two tickets to the game, a $100 gas card, and a Coors Light cooler to fill up for game day. 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
0: Good morning, Gimpy.
2: Well, good morning, Corbin. We were just listening to Lenny Kravitz there, and he's going to be down at the Choctaw Casino in Durant. And I tell you what, if you've never been to that Choctaw Casino down there in Durant, it's a pretty solid place. It's not just some run-of-the-mill little hotel casino sort of thing. It's pretty big. Went down there, this was a couple years back, just to go check it out. Ended up coming out with a couple $100 in my pocket. Not too awful shabby. So you go down there, make a weekend out of it, right? He plays Friday night. Go down there, catch a show, get you a room, hang out, maybe score you some cash, have yourself a good time. Choctaw Casino down in Durant.
0: It's like a weird Mecca experience. Like you're just there, you're there, country, and there it is. Yeah. You're like, what? Mecca might not be the right accurate term. All right, so I've got a new game that I want to play with you guys called Rank and Screwed. And what I'm going to do is I'm going to give you a category, and then you're going to, and then one at a time, I'll give you an item, and you've got to blindly rank it.
1: Okay.
0: Okay, and the part that's going to suck is you got to decide, is it best, number one, or worst, fifth? And you don't know what the other items are.
1: Ooh.
0: Okay?
1: Okay.
0: So we're going to, you'll each go one at a time. Best, we'll make it easy. Best fast food fries. Best fast food fries. When I'm giving you the options. Okay. You decide their rank, okay? Mm-hmm. Wendy's, Lindsay. Where would you rank it? 1 through 5.
1: 2.
0: Two, okay.
2: Like as a second place, number
1: 2.
0: Yeah,
1: okay.
0: Mm-hmm. Yeah. Gimpy.
2: Wendy's for best fast food
0: 1 through 5.
2: Because I don't know who else is on the list, I've got an idea. But because I really don't know, I'm going to put them in number 4.
0: Okay. Arby's curly fries.
1: 4.
2: I'll give them a number 3.
0: Chick-fil-A.
2: They got the waffle fries, right?
1: 1.
2: I'm going to put them at number 5. They got a weird coating on them.
1: Hmm.
0: Interesting.
1: They're delicious.
0: That's 3 of them, right?
2: Mm-hmm.
0: 5 Guys.
2: Ooh.
1: I have never had them.
0: What?
2: You get out of here.
1: So 5. 5 for 5.
2: I have to put them at number 2. I'm not sure who the other one is, but the fact of they're like those shoestring potato fries.
0: They're a little thicker.
2: A little thicker.
0: Yeah.
2: But they give you this fat ass order of them. Like, you get way more fries than what you really need.
0: Yeah.
2: And I think so far as bang for your buck, I'm thinking that's a good spot for them as number 2.
0: So Lindsay has Chick-fil-A fries at number 1, Wendy's fries at number 2, Arby's fries at 4, and 5 Guys at number 5, which means she's going to put McDonald's at 3, and that would make McDonald's 1 for Gimpy.
2: I don't hate that at all. I don't hate that at all. When it comes to fries, I think McDonald's has got the lock. I don't know if they put a little crack cocaine on there or something.
1: Sugar.
2: I don't know what it is, but there's something about it. You're like, God damn, that's a good fry.
0: Okay. Next one, we're doing Rank and Screwed. Jobs you think you could do with no training.
2: Yeah.
0: Jobs you think you could do with no training. Lindsay, your first one is realtor. So 1 means of these, you're ranking them 1 through 5.
1: Mm-hmm. I'll go with 2.
2: A realtor. You're just selling houses. Come on. I'll put that in the middle, number 3.
0: The next one, wedding planner. We're doing jobs you think you could do with no training, blind ranking.
1: 3.
0: Not sure, huh? Kind of in the middle, like,
1: yeah.
0: How good you would do?
1: Yeah.
0: I thought you would have picked that at number 1.
2: That's kind of what I thought, too.
1: I mean, I didn't really plan my own wedding.
0: Gimpy.
2: See, now that's an interesting one. Because I feel like you're just taking a lot of what the couple wants.
0: Right.
2: And you're just placing it and figuring out how to make it happen. You know, they want certain decorations. Well, you got to source those decorations. They want a certain venue. You got to get that venue. I think I could do that at a number two.
1: You got to stay within a budget.
2: And yeah, well, you know, we'll figure it out.
1: It's overwhelming.
0: Bartender.
1: One.
2: Yeah. I'll agree.
0: So far, you guys have used. So all that's left is 4 and 5. DJ.
1: Four.
2: Well, I have no choice. I'll put it at 4. Even though that's stupid. I got screwed on that one.
1: yeah.
0: Referee or umpire?
1: Oh, 5.
2: Yeah. I have to.
0: Yeah. That's the best part about doing this. Yeah. Rank or screwed.
2: That's fun.
0: Where'd that one go? I had a pretty good one here. Worst place to get diarrhea.
2: Oh God.
1: Oh, my.
0: All right. The first one I'm going to give you, you got to rank them 1 through 5. A wedding. Your wedding.
2: Your wedding. Not just a wedding, but your wedding.
0: Yeah.
1: Oh, the worst place.
0: 1 through 5. We're blind ranking.
1: 1.
0: Lindsay committing to 1 already.
1: You're wearing white. I'm wearing white.
2: Hey, let's be fair. It's an off-white.
0: Listen, having diarrhea. Yeah, it ain't white. Settle down. Now it's more of a taupe.
1: Yeah.
0: You having diarrhea, you're not having an accident.
2: Right. You just got to go. Just got to go.
0: A lot.
2: I'm going to put that at a number 4. I should put it at number 2.
0: Someone else's house with 1 bathroom.
1: I'll say number 4.
2: With only 1 bathroom, huh? So if somebody's in there, you are just SOL, huh? I'll put that at a number 3.
0: Job interview.
1: Ooh. 3.
2: I'll put that at number 2.
0: Airplane.
1: Oh, boy. I'm going to say number 2.
2: Yeah, number 5.
0: Not concerned, huh?
2: No. I think it'd be fine. Because there's other bathrooms. And if it's an emergency, you'd be like, hey, excuse me, flight attendant person, can I go up to the first class real quick? Because I got to go, and that one's ocupado.
1: I've never gone to the bathroom on an airplane before.
0: Really?
1: Really.
0: You should try it.
1: And I've only seen...
2: Highly recommended.
0: No, I don't.
1: Bathrooms on airplanes, like in the movies. So it looks very small.
0: How many times have you flown in your life?
1: Quite a few.
0: And you've never had to go to the bathroom while you're on a plane?
2: You're only going from here to Indiana.
1: I've always grown up as the, use the bathroom before we leave, you know?
0: Sure.
1: And that, so I've always, and the longest flight I've ever been on is 2 hours.
2: Exactly. See, there you go. Not long enough to
1: maybe
2: have to
1: 2 and
2: go
1: a half.
0: Yeah, but sometimes it just works out.
1: Sure, I agree.
0: Yeah. That is an interesting stat about you. I think that is maybe one of the worst ones because there's always a queue, if you will, a line to use the bathroom, whether there's 1 in first class or not. Mm-hmm. And you never want to spend too much time because you know there's a line and also paper thin walls.
1: Yeah.
2: That's their problem, not mine.
0: And there's another factor, not great toilet paper.
1: That's what I was thinking, too.
0: How would you know?
1: That's right. What I've seen in the movies.
0: Yeah, mm-hmm. I think that's one of the worst ones. Last one I have here for diarrhea, worst places to have it would be a concert.
1: Okay, I said 5.
2: I'll put that at number 1. I'll put that at number 1 simply because it depends on where you're at. You got to walk. That is a

0: I'm going on a journey.
1: Yeah.
0: All right. We're doing Rank and Screwed, blind ranking items. Most overrated romantic gesture.
2: Okay.
0: Flowers. Where are you ranking it? 1 through 5, Lindsay.
1: Overrated? I don't think it's overrated at all. So I'm going to say 5.
2: Simply because I don't know what else is on the list. I'm going to put it in the middle, 3. Got to start somewhere.
1: Okay.
0: Fancy dinner.
1: 4.
2: Overrated. Fancy dinners are overrated. I don't think fancy dinners are ever overrated.
1: Not when you're a
2: dinner
1: foodie.
2: In general, it just isn't overrated. So I'm going to put that. Yeah, I'll go with Lindsay on that one, 4.
0: Love letters. Most overrated romantic gesture.
1: 3.
2: Put that at 5. You're putting thought and meaning behind it. Unless you're just blindly just scribbling words on there just to get it done, to check a box. I think that's a lot of personalization. It takes a lot of meaning into it.
0: Lingerie.
1: 1.
0: It's the most overrated romantic gesture for you?
1: I mean, yeah.
0: Okay. Gimpy.
2: I don't ever get a lot of lingerie, to be honest with you.
0: I don't believe you.
1: Just gets taken off.
2: Yeah, I have to put it at 2 because I don't know what the other one is.
0: Surprise trip.
1: 2.
2: Yeah, has to be 1.
0: Most overrated romantic gesture.
2: Mm-hmm.
0: Those are all interesting. I think flowers are the most overrated romantic gesture.
2: Yeah, and I probably would agree with you. But again, going in blind, don't know what else is on the list, so I had to put it somewhere.
0: Sure, of course. That's the whole point of the game. Mm-hmm. To me, the flowers are overrated because it doesn't take a lot of energy and it doesn't take a lot of thought.
2: It doesn't.
0: So the writing a letter, planning a surprise trip, planning a dinner, those take a little more effort than stopping by the gas station. Now you may not want flowers from the gas station, but to me, when it's for sale at a Whole House Clubhouse sale place or the gas station, I don't know how romantic it is.
1: Right. Seeing what they all are now, I could have switched.
0: Nope, you can't. Nope.
1: No, I know.
0: You're committed.
1: No, I know.
0: I almost called this the Lindsay Hates game.
1: I think it's fun. But I agree. I would have switched flowers.
0: No, you're not supposed to do that, Lindsay. I just said that.
1: No, I know.
0: Don't commit or comment on what you're switching. Okay. That's the whole point of the game.
2: Once you're in, lady. You're locked.
0: Screwed.
1: Ranked and screwed. I am screwed.
0: All right, we got to take a break. We'll be back.
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0: morning. It's the Big Man Morning Show. BMMS and whatever you'd like to say to 82945. Billy Idol's going to be in town next Tuesday at the BOK Center. It's time to play a game. We got a pair of tickets we're going to give away right now. The game is Sing Sing. The current record is...
1: Well, it looks like I'm leading this one with 11. And Lindsay has 7. You got 6.
0: Last week's winner was...
1: Yeah, a whole bunch of nobody.
0: So if you want these tickets, you need to call now. 833-460-KMOD. You'll call up, decide who's your clue giver. Whoever gets the most right is going to win the tickets to see Billy Idol next Tuesday at the BOK Center. If there's a tie, no one wins. Good morning. You're on the air. What is your name? Good morning. You're on the air. What is your name? What is your name?
2: Sean.
0: Sean, how are you today?
2: All right.
0: Sean, who do you want to give clues? Lindsay, Gimpy, or Corbin?
2: Gimpy.
0: Come on. Sean, 60 seconds are on the clock. Timer starts after the first clue. Here we go.
1: Okay. It's Friday night and I feel all right. The party's going down on the west side. So I reach for my 40 and I turn it up. Designated driver, take the keys to my truck. Hit the store because I'm faded. Honey's on the street, say money ain't you made it. It feels so good in my hood tonight. None of that ringing bell at all whatsoever, huh?
2: No.
1: Okay. 1990s, mid-90s, R&B artists. His first name sounds like is also the name of a black daytime talk show host of the same name. He also, I think he does like financial commercials now. Blank Williams was the talk show host.
2: Dr. Dre.
1: Yes. Dr. Dre is a talk show host, a daytime talk show host. What? Okay.
2: No, I was thinking.
1: Okay. Okay. We're going to break this down word by word on the title of the song. Okay.
2: Okay.
1: What's the opposite of that? What is the opposite of the word that?
2: This.
1: There you go. So we got this, and let's see here. There.
0: Yeah. Time zero is what you deserve. You got. At best, Sean, it's a tie and you get nothing. So thanks for playing.
2: Thank you.
0: See you later. Good morning. You're on the air. What is your name?
3: This is Melissa.
0: Melissa, congratulations. All you got to do is get one and you're winning these tickets because the other team got zero. Your choices are Lindsay or Corbin.
3: Let's do Corbin.
0: 60 seconds are on the clock. Timer starts after the first clue. Here we go. This is a song that gets played from the day I was born. And then there's a bass line. And when you reference someone who's known as doesn't do good and they're in trouble with the law a lot, you would say that person's no good and they are?
3: Loser?
0: Possibly. The opposite of good.
3: Bad company?
0: Bad is correct, but we need more for the song. And what is the white stuff that makes up your skeleton?
3: Bone?
0: You've got bad, you've got bone. Famous song, bass line.
3: From the back to the bone.
0: There you go. Man, we're not even going to waste any more time. Congratulations. You're getting those tickets to see Billy Idol
3: awesome.
0: Next Tuesday at the BOK Center.
3: Awesome.
0: Great job. Hang on the line. All right, Lindsay, the one that Gimpy gave great clues to.
1: Yeah. Sang practically the whole song.
0: Yeah. What is the, Waterboy? You can...
1: Oh, yeah, Rob Schneider, yeah.
0: Yeah. This is a greeting a cowboy would say when they meet someone.
4: Howdy.
0: Howdy, do it. Put it together.
1: Howdy, do it.
4: I don't know.
0: Famous song from the 80s.
1: 90s.
0: 90s.
5: Yeah.
0: That is the guy that sings it. I thought the Montel Williams thing was great.
5: Yeah.
0: A famous basketball player with the last name, number 23.
5: Oh. Jordan. Yep.
1: He wasn't getting it anyway.
0: No, I mean,
1: clearly Montel Jordan, This Is How We Do It, was not in his playlist in 1996.
5: And I think he was thinking of Dr. Phil when you said daytime.
0: Yeah, because him and Dre are very similar.
5: Well, doctor. Yeah.
1: Now, Snoop, would you say that you smoke too much weed?
0: Montel Jordan, This Is How We Do It. All right, the record now.
1: That keeps me in a lead with an astounding 11, but ties you and Lindsay with 7.
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0: Good morning. It's the Big Mad Morning Show. Listener emails coming up. You can email us, show@kmod.com. 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You hear Gimpy's ready as it's time to see what he has in his 4x4.
1: Well, Corbin, it says here that Trump weighs in amid AI concerns. President Trump is rejecting calls for new safety guardrails on artificial intelligence, saying the industry only needs strong presidential leadership. Exactly. Trump also called concerns about AI and data centers a conspiracy that is only benefiting China. His comments come as some have expressed major concerns about AI advancement, including Anthropic CEO Dario Amodei. I'm pretty sure I messed that one up. And House Minority Leader Hakeem Jeffries. Now, last week, a former Anthropic researcher claimed the people building AI earnestly believe that it could kill us all by the end of the decade. It's very well possible.
0: Yeah, I saw a thing. Mark Cuban put a thing on, and he asked Grok the likelihood, percentage-wise, AI or climate change, which one kills humans off percentage-wise, like more likely. And it was overwhelmingly AI.
1: For sure. Anthropic and I guess the OpenAI CEO, they both kind of agree like, we should probably slow things down a little bit when it comes to how fast the advancement of AI is coming.
0: I don't love that statement. Is why. It's like, I'll do better.
1: Right.
0: Like, what does that mean?
1: Right, exactly.
0: How do you slow down? That's the problem is the AI agents collectively are moving faster than they're ready to move.
1: Exactly.
0: And so you've either got to unplug it.
1: Bingo, right there. Just stop.
0: But you're not going to do that.
1: No.
0: That's how they're making money.
1: Exactly. And you can't, the people in charge can slow it down all you want, but you forget this is AI we're talking about. And AI, and I've said it before, once it starts teaching itself, it's just going to take off on its own. So there's not much it doesn't matter how much you slow it down, it's going to go ahead and speed itself up. That's just my opinion, though.
0: They have to say this, right? It's kind of like arguing with your kid, and you're like, you want them to do something. They're like, fine, I'll do it. You go, okay.
1: Yeah.
0: Right?
1: Yeah.
0: Same thing. You hear them go, oh, we should slow down. You go, okay. And then you go on to the next distraction. Right? Rather than them going, hey, we do need to slow this down. We need some self-regulation.
1: Right. But again, like you just said it, they're not going to do it because that's how they make their money. It's a bunch of hooey. What else we got here? Federal judge panel reviewing cases involving transgender women in sorority. Now, several former sorority sisters from the University of Wyoming are hoping a federal judge panel allows their lawsuit of Kappa Kappa Gamma to proceed after they claim that their chapter was forced to admit a transgender woman. The sisters claim the national chapters breached its own bylaws and changed the interpretation of what a woman of a woman without any input. Kappa Kappa Gamma has argued, and federal judges have agreed with them, that the national chapter can interpret its membership criteria however it wishes because it's a private nonprofit. A decision from the judges could take weeks or months. What else we got here? Bessent is to testify before the House. He'll be testifying on the state of the economy and the international financial system before the House Financial Services Committee. His testimony comes as Americans face higher prices at the pump and an uptick in inflation. Now, Bessent will also be testifying as the yield on 10-year Treasury bonds surpassed 5% for only the second time since 2008 financial crisis.
0: You mean Eeyore?
1: Yeah, right.
0: When he talks, I feel like I'm listening to Eeyore.
1: It's a bad crisis. Finally here, AI company Crusoe opens new manufacturing facility in Tulsa. AI company Crusoe, I believe that's how you say it anyway, just opened up a new manufacturing facility in Tulsa near North 125th and East 36th, so out there by the Amazon facility. The facility will make low-voltage switchboards that can be used to receive power for substations and transfer power to the AI's graphic processing units. This is the second facility Crusoe has built in Tulsa, a partnership both the company and Mayor Nichols said benefits the city.

0: The Lions are going to be without their backup tailback for the foreseeable future. Running back Isaiah Pacheco will miss a significant amount of time, 12 weeks most likely, after recently undergoing surgery to remove a loose body that was pressing on a nerve in his back. Pacheco could return in early December, but head coach Dan Campbell would not provide a timetable for his recovery. Detroit visits the Buffalo Bills on Thursday Night Football. The Eagles are already dealing with a major injury to a member of their offensive line. Landon Dickerson was placed on IR with a knee issue. He'll miss at least the next 4 weeks. Dickerson is recovering from a meniscus surgery about a year ago and acknowledged his return to play came too quickly. The guard was taken in the second round of the 2021 draft. And Rams defensive end Myles Garrett's undergoing knee surgery. Head coach Sean McVay says the team believed the injury was something the 30-year-old could work through, but surgery became the only option after a dismal performance during the season opener against the 49ers. Garrett will miss at least 4 weeks. Meantime, McVay says no decision has been made on unretired defensive tackle Aaron Donald's status to play next Monday against the New York Giants after missing week one.
1: If you haven't watched the 60 Minutes with McVay and what he's like as a coach and his mindset, if you're a football fan, it's awesome. He can be asked a game and a time, and he can tell you exactly what the play and the result was.
2: Wow.
1: He is a savant.
2: Wow.
1: It is wild to see him get tested and know the answer immediately.
2: That's what makes him so good.
0: Yeah.
1: Well, I think not just that, but his desire to keep pushing and his humbleness. In the interview, he's asked about his mindset and stuff, and he's like, if I'm being honest, I'm not here right now. Mm. And the interviewer's like, what are you talking about? And he goes, My mind's somewhere else. And he's like, what do you mean your mind's somewhere else? Where is it at? We just had a bad practice and I can't think about anything else except that right now. And you deserve to have all my attention for this because it's so important. That is very astute observations.
0: Yeah. Yeah.
1: Internally, right? Externally, mm-hmm. communicating it.
0: Mm-hmm.
1: Like that is some unbelievable human skill set.
0: Yeah.
1: You just don't see people act like that.
2: Maybe he's not really a person.
1: And he's ripped, by the way.
0: Yes, he is.
1: Have you seen the picture of him on the boat with his wife in like Italy or something? You're like, goodness.
0: Yeah.
1: Good for you, bro.
0: Mm-hmm.
1: Let me get this straight. Hot wife, coaching football, good Super Bowl winner, millions of dollars, and a six pack at 30 plus. Uh-huh. Middle finger, man.
0: Right? And a full set of hair.
1: What? Well, I don't know about that.
3: Oh, good for you.
0: Minnesota Vikings coach Kevin O'Connell is taking things day by day with quarterback Kyler Murray. O'Connell confirmed that Murray is in concussion protocol after taking a big hit during Sunday's win over the Packers. The coach added that his signal caller arrived at the team facility feeling pretty good, but it's too early to tell whether he'll play Sunday against the Bears. And Cleveland Browns quarterback Deshaun Watson will be back under center for the team's Week 2 game against the Buccaneers. Head coach Todd Monken is sticking with the 30-year-old after a dismal performance in Sunday's season-opening loss to the Jaguars, saying the entire team and coaches need to be better. Watson was 16 of 22 for 205 yards with an early interception and a garbage time touchdown. He was also sacked 5 times. And that's your Balls to the Wall Sports. I'm Lindsay on 97.5 KMOD.
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2: Well, good morning, Corbin. So this Saturday is National Talk Like a Pirate Day, right? And over at the Bowman Twin Event Center, over there at 21st and Sheridan, used to be the old Laser Quest, right?
0: Oh, yeah.
2: They're having a Pirate Day extravaganza. And I bring this up because we've got a couple of friends of the show who have bands who are playing in this Pirate Day extravaganza. It's five bands. There's going to be aerialists and belly dancers as well. Jack Ketch and the, I want to make sure that I get this right, it's Five Prints. Jack Ketch and the Bilge Rat Bastards. That's our friend Mike D's band. They'll be playing. And then Labadee House will be playing.
0: Sure.
2: Which is, if you don't know, they did our opening theme song.
0: When they were a previous band, yeah.
2: Previous band. And Merlin Manson is another band that's going to be playing. And there's other ones there. Again, that's at the Bowman Twin Event Center this Saturday. Go ahead and get your tickets there at the door. And fun fact for you, I used to date a belly dancer when I first moved here back in 97.
0: Huh. So, that's a funny story because I didn't, but we had a friend. We did an event for the radio station, and I'm not going to say this person, but it's somebody I would think KMOD listeners and definitely people in this room know, was at the event. We had a belly dancer, and whatever, we did what we did, which was drink and have fun.
2: Yeah.
0: The next day, he came to work and had the belly dancer chain. He took the belly dancer home.
2: Oh, yeah. Question is, how big a belly was this dancer?
0: I mean, one of the appealing things about belly dancers is they're not razor thin, right?
2: No,
0: they look like women.
2: Yeah, yeah.
0: And so I wouldn't say she was, you know, Mama June, but I wouldn't exactly say she was, you know...
2: Giselle Bundchen?
0: Yeah.
2: Yeah. Yeah.
0: Yeah.
2: That's fun.
0: All right, listener emails. You can always email us, show@kmod.com. Show@kmod.com. I did my best to try and clean this one up. Because it's a little hard to read. But that's the email address you need to send to us so we can give you advice. This email says, so I got hired on a job. I worked 2 months, never missed a shift or got a write-up or nothing wrong. Just did 87.5 hours of work last week. I came in on a Thursday to work, got sent home early. I come in Friday and find out I got let go because of a social media post that happened. However, it wasn't me. I got hacked. I got all the text messages from the assistant GM to the executive chef that I did an awesome job. But due to me being hacked on social media, I got let go. My friends told me that it was because they knew I got hacked because of how it was typed out and how I type and I say a certain phrase every time I end my conversation. I've only had one Facebook post since 2007. Is there a case here, or am I SOL? Would love your advice. Listener email from a guy who had a situation at work where he got fired because of a social media post that he claims he did not post. That it was he was hacked. And that he was, by all accounts, a stellar employee. A model employee at this job. And he wants to know, is there any case... Or is he SOL? Getting hacked is an interesting thing. Do you get a... I hear that and I automatically go, did you?
2: Right. When I hear somebody got hacked, you think that like hackers, somebody in China, you know, in a basement somewhere, got into their system, overrode everything, and then started typing away. But we know that's not the case because... I've been hacked on Facebook before by stupid friends, somebody that used to be on the show here.
0: Yeah.
2: Get on there and change a profile picture
1: right.
2: to something that's not what it's supposed to be.
0: Yeah.
2: You know what I mean?
0: Yeah.
2: So essentially that's getting hacked.
0: True. Like your friends know your username and password, right?
1: Mm-hmm. Or you've left your profile open.
2: Left it open. Mm-hmm. Yeah. Which I've done that to other people as well, just as a joke.
1: Yeah.
0: Sure. I've definitely done that. The other thing that's interesting is you said you haven't had a post since 2007. It was 2006 when they made it public. So you haven't made a post in 19 years?
1: Right. Right.
2: Well, I'm just there for the articles.
1: Yeah, I would think that your account would either close or maybe not close, but you remember your password?
0: Well, see, you're assuming they don't use Facebook. Mm-hmm. Just because you don't have a post doesn't mean you don't use Facebook.
2: Exactly.
0: Doesn't mean you don't go search other people's pages. True. And check the feed or confirmation bias you get or whatever.
1: So you're right. A creeper.
0: I don't necessarily think you're a creeper. You just don't see the desire to post.
1: Yeah.
2: I don't post a lot on social media at all, but I do use it to doom scroll on the feed. Give me something to do or whatever events are going on, stuff like that.
0: And then you said you worked 87.5 hours in a week.
2: That's a lot.
0: That is a lot.
2: That seems like almost illegal a lot.
0: Right. Unless you're somebody who wants that, you know, that is essentially you worked 7 days a week and you worked 12 hours every day.
2: Okay. I was thinking maybe they were thinking of it like their week is like their paycheck, right? Really, it's 2 weeks. You get your 80 hours in, 40 hours a week, 80 hours, a little bit of overtime in there. But you consider it a week.
0: Yeah.
2: It's a stretch.
1: Yeah.
0: But you're saying, this person's saying they're a model employee, at least according to some text messages that they have. Would you be able to prove that you've not had a post since 2007? And then suddenly there's something, you know, like, you know, whatever disparaging thing that you want to say, something against politics or against a group of people or you know, something like that. I also need to know what the post was.
1: I agree.
2: Right.
0: I think that's super important. If the post was, hey, the owner of this sounds like a restaurant, sucks. Well, I don't know. You're having a hard time proving you were hacked.
1: Mm-hmm.
0: Right? Or somebody, a famous food critic that comes in, sucks. I think you're going to have a hard time proving that was a thing.
2: Yeah, but much like we were talking about how it's happened to us here and we've done it to people, it could be a coworker that picked up their phone just messing around, you know, and typed in maybe the owner of this company sucks, blah, blah, blah, just as a goof.
0: Yeah, if you can't prove that, though, I don't know how that's just he said, she said, right?
2: Mm-hmm.
0: And I don't know. The examples you're giving is when we were more desktop computer. And I think a lot of people, and I don't know anything about the restaurant business, haven't worked in a long time, isn't desktop based.
2: No. Everything's done on your phone nowadays.
0: Pretty much when it comes to social media stuff, right? Except maybe the office computer. But I doubt if you're working 87.5 hours in a week, you have time to go sit in the manager's office and get on Facebook.
1: Right.
0: I could be wrong.
1: And normally when

0: you're hacked now, it's like sending friend requests. Like, don't accept this.
1: Trying to fish.
0: Yeah.
2: Ooh, what if this person, because it didn't say in the email, what if this person is the manager, right? Or in this case, Ruby was the manager and had it on their desktop. Another employee comes in, screws around, hacks in, da-da-da-da, whatever.
1: I think you're asking a question without knowing you're asking it. What is your job?
0: Yeah. Mm-hmm.
1: That's an important factor. Mm-hmm. If you're somebody who's a dime a dozen, okay.
2: Yeah.
1: If you're somebody of an esteemed position within the company, well, then that's a whole other thing.
2: Do you think they would give them a little more leeway if they were in management position?
1: No, I don't. Yeah. I don't. I think that if you're like a dishwasher, I think they may go, oh, we can get another dishwasher.
2: Right.
0: Yeah.
1: Right? If you are a dishwasher who's awesome, they may bend the rules.
2: Right.
1: To keep you.
2: Right.
1: If you're the leader of a bunch of the people that work there, you probably don't get rules bent because they need somebody who looks

0: our listener email. You're SOL, Oklahoma's right-to-work state. They can fire you for any reason besides being in a protected class. Getting your social media hacked isn't one of them. Nuclear answer, you got hacked. Right. Anyway, call the health department about everything you saw in the kitchen that would get them in trouble and move on.
1: Wow.
0: There's a social media account about how to get revenge. It's a lawyer, like ways to get revenge, but not for me. Like, I'm not telling you this.
2: Oh, yeah.
0: This is for research purposes only type of thing. The state is not friendly to employees unless they fire you for gender, country of origin, sexual orientation, or age. You have no case. Right to work just means right to fire for any reason minus the few reasons federally protected. Other text. This is why I don't let anybody from my employer follow me or have access to my social media. If something like this were to happen, they wouldn't be able to see it. Yeah, I don't think that's the way it works now.
1: What do you mean by that?
0: The algorithm now, as we talked about last week, is not based off who your friends are.
1: Right.
0: So if you two happen to both like Bob's drywall, there's a chance you're going to get you're going to see each other's posts.
1: Mm-hmm. That's true. If somebody's just doom scrolling or it comes up like that, people, you know, you see that on Facebook a lot or whatever.
2: Oh, yeah.
1: Oh, hey, there's Jim. Jim works for us. Let's see what Jim's got going on. Click. Oh, my God, Jim. How could you say such a thing?
0: It's no longer an algorithm that is based off what you like. Mm-hmm. It's an algorithm based off what they think you'll engage with.
1: Right.
0: So it's a complete. So just because you think you have it locked down doesn't mean anything. Now, if they see a post of yours and then click on it, maybe they won't see anything. But there are plenty of people I see that populate feeds that I don't know.
1: Mm-hmm. Now, it is possible for one person to go in, let's say. You could go in and block people on social media. Mm-hmm. You could block your boss so they will never see. They can't even search you or none of that stuff. That's one way to get around it.
0: Yeah. Yeah. That's a lot of work to be nefarious.
1: Uh-huh.
0: That also is weird.
1: Yeah.
2: Yeah.
0: I know that if you mute or block people or certain words...
1: Mm-hmm.
0: And somebody you follow reposts, you will see it.
1: Mm-hmm. Oh, wait, okay.
0: So there are ways, again, they're trying to, when you say, I don't want any okra stories because it gets you enraged, guess what you're going to get?
1: Mm-hmm.
0: You're giving them the keys to engagement.
1: Right.
0: This text says, say you do have a case against them. Your best case scenario is you get your job back. For someone who doesn't want you there, just find another job. Also, whichever friend took your phone and posted on your page owes you some beer. I think I've said this many times. When you get fired from a job, it's a philosophical difference.
1: Mm-hmm.
0: Why would you want to go back?
1: Oh, because I just loved it so much.
0: It won't be the same.
1: Oh, no. It's like going back to that ex.
0: Yeah.
1: Mm-hmm.
0: It might be fun in the beginning, but nah. This guy is full of it, claims he was hacked, worked X amount of hours, hasn't posted in decades. Then how does he have a signature sign off?
1: That's a very good point.
0: I agree. This text says, blank around and now he's finding out.
2: Yeah.
0: Another one. This is why I block coworkers as soon as I see them and why I set it to private. There's another way around all that.
1: Yeah.
0: Don't post.
2: Exactly.
0: At all.
1: Well, this guy
0: ever
1: hasn't posted it.
0: He says that.
2: Right. Don't be on social media.
0: What's the real reason and the rest of the story and background? The simple fact is there's not many people who want to work anymore, and employers know this. If you're a good worker, show up on time and have a good attitude, you're not getting fired. Okay. I don't agree with the simple fact is there's not many people who want to work anymore. That's not true.
1: Right. People need money. You got to survive.
0: People want a job that pays them respectfully. And when that doesn't happen, they get a little animosity and contempt.
1: Mm-hmm.
0: Right? So I wouldn't agree there's people who don't want to work anymore. There's people who want status and respect.
1: Right.
0: And when they don't get it from their employer anymore, they kind of shut down.
2: Mm-hmm.
0: If you're not going to respect me and you're not going to pay me what I want or what I think I've earned and you're not communicating as a good manager, I may just show up and just check out.
1: Right.
0: Do my job and leave.
1: Collect a check.

0: And then as far as if you're a good worker, show up on time and have a good attitude, you're not getting fired. I don't agree with that either. I know plenty of people that have checked the boxes the right way and still get fired because they're employee number 1,422.
1: Right.
0: I can name tens of people that have worked in this building that got fired and they were good employees.
1: Right.
0: And no other reason because money be tight.
1: Mm-hmm.
0: So I think those are two good examples that deflates that text from accuracy. Another one, everything happens for a reason. For some reason, you're not supposed to be there anymore. So just move on, man. All right, got a listener email from a guy who says he got hired on a job, worked for 2 months, never missed a shift, got written up, nothing wrong. Just did 87 and a half hours of work last week. Come in on Thursday, got sent home early, came in Friday, found out I got let go because of a social media post that happened. However, it wasn't me. I got hacked. I got all the text messages from the assistant GM to the executive chef that I did an awesome job. But due to me being hacked on social media, I got let go. My friends told me it was because, and they knew I got hacked, because of how it was typed and how I type. I say a phrase every time I end my conversation. Only had one Facebook post since 2007. Is there a case here? Am I SOL? Would love the advice. Lindsay.
2: Okay, so I think he is as SOL, but he got written up because of this. Is it the same thing?
0: No, that's not what was said.
1: He got fired.
0: Never been written up.
2: Been written up. Okay. I thought it said I got written up. I think he's SOL because of the fact that we're a right to work state, meaning you're right to work fire. So, yeah, get a new job. Clearly, if you're putting in 80 some plus hours a week,
0: 87 and a half.
2: Yeah.
0: When you start getting into the 80s, let's count those halves.
2: Right. Ben, you're a hard worker and you don't mind putting in all those hours.
0: I don't know if you're a hard worker just because you work 87 and a half hours.
2: Yeah, maybe you're a slow worker and it took you that long. Who knows? But yeah, move along. You don't have a case. Sorry.
0: Gimpy.
1: I got to agree with the text that says everything happens for a reason. For some reason, you are not supposed to be there anymore. I have to agree 100%. I say go home, find another job. If you really liked that industry that you were in, there's plenty of other of them around. It may not be the same as this place that you worked 87 and a half hours at in the 2 months that you worked there. But move on. There's other jobs. There's other things to do. Not a big deal. In the end, it'll be all right.
0: Yeah, I don't have the same, I wouldn't word it the same way, but I think the text is right that came in and said that everything happens for a reason. Move on, man. Most of our grievances in life are pushing back against the way it's supposed to be. And that doesn't sound awesome, right? Especially when you get diagnosed with cancer, your house burns down. But if you think about it, pushing back is what makes it hard.
1: Right.
0: Rather than going, this sucks, I'm going to do the best I can and the most I can with it. And you just aren't supposed to be at that job. Why would you want to work there? They don't believe you.
1: Right.
0: Many times when you move on, things get better. Many times. So I think that you just call it what it is. I wouldn't call it SOL. Working 87 and a half hours is not luck.
2: No.
1: Mm-hmm.
0: So I think you just move on and it is what it is. Maybe lock down. Maybe change the password on your Facebook. That might be my advice for you.
2: Yes.
0: That might be a good move.
2: Start there.
0: Yeah. All right, we got to take a break, and we'll be back.
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0: morning. 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BMMS, whatever you'd like to say to 82945. You know, we like doing these listener emails because we get to give advice on what you should do. It's mostly contains something about your mom being a cheating whore, but we also try to improve on that and dig into it a little bit more as we go. You can get advice better than that. 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We'll read it on the air and see what the listeners think. This email says, my dad has been divorced for 2 years and he has not stopped telling strangers about it. We were at his doctor's appointment last week. The nurse asked about his insurance, and before she could finish the sentence, he said, I used to be on my ex-wife's plan, but she screwed me, so now I have my own. The nurse did not ask about the divorce. We went to dinner Saturday. He ordered appetizers and said, my ex-wife never let me get apps, but I'm divorced now. So the waiter smiled and walked away. I don't know how to tell my dad. The doctor and the waiter don't need the backstory. How do you tell your father to stop announcing his divorce to service workers?
1: Oh.
0: Right. Context is kind of important. Like, is he bragging? Is he proud? Is he trying to make his move?
1: Yeah. It sounds like he's flirting.
2: Sounds to me like he's scorned. And, you know, he can't get over it yet. It didn't say in the email how long he's been divorced, right?
0: 2 years.
2: 2 years.
0: My dad has been divorced for 2 years.
2: 2 years and you're still going on about it. Well, then again, it depends on how long they were married, too. Were they married 20, 30 years? That's hard to get rid of.
0: Yeah.
1: Right.
0: I mean, everybody's trauma is a little different, mm-hmm. right? Mm-hmm. I don't think you can judge people's trauma, and trauma can be divorce.
2: Mm-hmm.
0: Especially if how they got divorced or why. Like if she traded in for a better model, a skinnier model.
2: Right.
1: Yeah.
0: It's possible that maybe that trauma exists for that individual. Going around announcing your trauma is a whole other thing.
2: Right. Well, some people just have no filters, though. You know what I mean? They don't think before they speak. They just speak. Word vomit.
1: Right.
0: I think you're probably right. I think because of social media, people think everybody want to know stuff.
2: Mm-hmm. That's true, too.
0: You know, like you think because you post, hey, I caught this fish. You walk around going, look, I caught this fish.
2: Mm-hmm.
1: Yeah, that could be the reason why they're divorced. He just puts his business out there. Their business.
2: You don't know how to shut up.
1: Yeah.
0: Right, I'm just doing the social media thing. My employer told me to post more.
2: Right.
0: Now you don't like it. In this case, I'll beat everybody to it. His wife was a cheating whore. You don't need to text it in. I think we covered it. But I also want to know how old is he?
2: Right.
0: Because sometimes parents do little quirky things
1: mm-hmm.
0: that aren't necessarily embarrassing. It's just their quirky thing they do in public.
1: Mm-hmm. Like their dad jokes or... Right.
0: That would be the movie cliche thing, yes.
1: Mm-hmm.
0: So this may just be his thing.
2: Right.
0: Maybe he doesn't, you know, I don't know. It's not my advice. I'm just saying that, like, when you are observing your parents later in life, you notice some things that are just weird quirks about them because we all have them. But as a kid, you didn't really recognize them. Because right. you're a kid and you're like, look at this awesome person that's buying me a candy bar.
1: Right. right.
0: Leaving me in the car while they're inside buying groceries. So it just feels different. This text says, sounds bitter.
2: And he very well may be. Very well may be bitter. And just being snarky about everything.
0: I'm guessing the fact that you went to the doctor with him says something.
2: Oh, like he can't really take care of himself?
0: I mean, typically you go with the parent to the doctor when either it's serious
2: uh-huh.
0: or they need help remembering something or they want you there to help them remember something.
2: Mm-hmm. Or they want you there for moral support.
1: Right.
2: Mm-hmm.
1: Or they are needy.
2: Right. Or just needed a ride. Yeah.
0: Or they just needed a ride. That's true.
2: Mm-hmm.
0: This text is really great. You don't tell him to stop. He's a grown man. Let him fish in peace. It's a great take. I never
1: Absolutely.
0: Thought of it as fishing, but they're not wrong.
2: Mm-hmm.
0: They're not wrong that maybe they're pursuing. out there. Listener email, my dad's been divorced for 2 years and he has not stopped telling strangers about it. We were at his doctor's appointment last week. The nurse asked about his insurance. And before she could finish the sentence, he said, I used to be on my ex-wife's plan, but she screwed me. So now I have my own. The nurse did not ask about the divorce. We went to dinner Saturday. He'd ordered appetizers and said, my ex-wife never let me get apps, but I'm divorced now. So the waiter smiled and walked away. I don't know how to tell my dad that the doctor and the waiter don't need the backstory. How do you tell your father to stop announcing his divorce to service workers? What do you think, Lindsay?
1: You don't. You ask your dad, how are you? Because it sounds like he's not good. He is bitter. He's sad. He doesn't want to be divorced. He wants to be happy, and he doesn't sound happy. Maybe he needs a date. Maybe you hook him up with someone or tell him to get on a dating app. The poor guy sounds lonely and bitter. He sounds a little fragile in his feelings, if I'm being honest. I feel bad for him. I do. So, and also, be happy that you still have a dad.
2: Truth.
0: Gimpy.
2: Yeah. It's only annoying to you, all right? Get over it. Let your dad be your dad. He's still trying to figure it out. You know, granted, it's been 2 years, but he's still just trying to figure out how to live. When you read that email, Corbin, I feel like this comes from a guy that's probably in his mid-60s, maybe late-60s, early-70s, been married for 30, 40 years. This is all that he knows. And now all of a sudden, his world's been turned upside down. And granted, it was 2 years ago, but that stuff takes time to get over and to get past and to learn how to redo things in life. Okay, maybe he is bitter. Maybe he is being snarky. But who gives a good goddamn? Let your dad be your dad, man. Let him be him, and don't worry about it. It's only annoying to you. It's embarrassing to you. You're making this all about you. Stop making it all about you, and just let your dad be your dad. God damn, it's not that bad.
0: I mean, the motive could be not embarrassing. Like, hey, I'm trying to help you get hooked up.
2: Yeah, maybe.
0: Somebody texted in and said that, notice it's always women. Well, first of all, it said waiter. And also, nurse does not necessarily mean woman.
2: Right.
1: Truth.
0: So, I don't know. But I think Lindsay hit on something that is probably the best. And that is, when your dad is gone, you will think of those moments. If you can look at embarrassing things that happen in your life with open arms of this is life, things don't feel that bad.
1: Mm-mm.
0: So if you can go, it's just my dad.
1: Right.
0: And learn to love those weird things, then I promise it's better. Because you can think about those forever. Those will be the little nuggets that when you're speaking in front of these people you've only met a handful of times to memorialize this person in less than 20 minutes because I got another thing to go to. You will tell that story. And you should be thankful you have that story.
1: Mm-hmm.
0: Because that's a good story. That's a fun story. Weird, silly, maybe embarrassing. Yeah, all that can be true. But I think ultimately, you've got to see this as for what it is and just an awesome part of who your dad has become, because the divorce is who he has become. Whether it was because of him, not because of him, it was forced upon him, and this is who he is now. He's a divorced man, and he's got no problem telling people about it. What's the difference between that and going, it's going to be sunny tomorrow?
1: Yeah.
2: Right.
0: Striking up conversations with whoever.
1: Mm-hmm. Right.
2: Mm-hmm.
0: A lot of dads and moms do that. But I think you just got to embrace it a little bit. And be like, yes, that's dad, man. Always trying to tell people about his divorce. You can always email us, show@kmod.com, show@kmod.com.
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Good morning. It's the Big Mad Morning Show. Tell the Truth coming up. Your chance to get to know the show better. First, though, we got to see what Lindsay has for Balls to the Wall Sports.

0: Former University of Michigan hockey coach Red Berenson has responded to the lawsuit filed by 16 former players who say they were hazed and sexually abused playing at the school.
1: Damn.
0: Berenson says he doesn't remember any hazing or misconduct by Wolverines players in over his 30 years as the coach, and says assistant coaches also didn't orchestrate any of it. He says seniors and captains in every sport around the country are typically the ones who haze and abuse other players. Berenson and the university both say the allegations are not true.
1: I mean, he has to say that.
0: Yeah,
1: and it is possible that he believes all those things were normal.
2: Mm-hmm.
1: There are some coaches that believe what one person would call hazing to another would be called toughening them up.
0: Sure. Or it was a different time. That's just what they do to younger rookies.
1: Well, I don't know about the SA, but yeah, the hazing part is what I'm specifically referencing to. And sometimes hazing can cross over to sexual assault.
0: Mm-hmm.
2: Right, of course, when it involves a broomstick. Michigan,
1: cool.
2: Right?
1: Or spanking.
2: Or spanking or whatever. Yeah.
1: Or parading around naked.
2: Mm-hmm. Michigan, right? That's what we're talking about? Isn't that the same one where the dirty doctor and all those gymnasts or whatnot?
1: That was Michigan State.
2: Michigan State. Okay. Okay.
1: That whole area, Michigan, Michigan State, Penn State.
2: Right.
1: Got some things going on.
0: Yeah.
1: And you said the hockey coach or the women's hockey coach?
0: The hockey coach.
1: And he's no longer the coach there. Mm-hmm. Yeah, I think there is a little bit of this is just what you do to toughen kids up.
2: Right.
1: There's a lot of coaches, a lot of humans that believe that's the way to do it.
2: Mm-hmm.
1: And you hear sexual assault, you go to broomstick. That may have been it, but it also may have been, you've got to stand in, naked waiting for all of the seniors to finish in the shower first.
0: Mm-hmm.
2: Right.
0: Yeah, could have been. Dallas Cowboys safety Malik Hooker is out for the foreseeable future with a fractured forearm. Tests confirmed the injury that forced Hooker from Sunday's loss to the Giants. The 30-year-old is meeting with specialists to determine a recovery timeline, but similar injuries have kept players on the sidelines for up to 6 weeks. That's your Balls to the Wall Sports. I'm Lindsay on 97.5 KMOD.
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0: It's the Big Man Morning Show. BMMS and whatever you'd like to say to 82945. In a minute, we're going to do to tell the truth. That's the best way to tell us your question you want us to ask, or you want to ask us to get to know us better. Good morning, Lindsay.
1: Good morning, Corbin. Happy 25th birthday to porn star Jolie Butt. She may turn you on in oozing sexuality. She made us lesbians, and you are what you eat. She was born in Russia, but now works out of Thailand.
0: Good morning, Gimpy.
2: Oh, good morning, Corbin. So Scott Fest is coming up this weekend. It's the very last Scott Fest, right? And I'm going to be out there Friday night from like 5 to 7. Why don't you come and hang out with me? You can get all your details and everything at okscottfest.com.
3: Time to tell the truth. This is your opportunity to ask anything you want. Just remember, keep it clean. No bodily fluids, nothing sexual, and don't forget, we can and will pass on a question. Let's open up the phone lines. Here's Corbin and the gang with all the truth you're going to need.
0: BMMS and whatever your question is to 82945. If you could go back in time and see 10 seconds of any moment in history, what would you pick?
2: Only 10 seconds, huh?
0: That's a weird...
2: you'll find out when I get my answer.
0: What do you got, Lindsay?
1: Like, right before JFK was shot. So I could see where it was coming from.
0: Yeah, so there's going to be a bedazzled moment.
2: Yeah.
0: If you know the movie Bedazzled.
1: Yeah.
0: You get 10 seconds. You don't get to choose where you're looking.
1: Oh, that's true. Okay, well... I'd pick the... I don't know. I'd choose. Hopefully the right direction.
0: All right, Gimpy.
2: As disgusting as it is, and that bedazzled moment, I'd like to find out who my real dad is.
0: I think it's a great answer.
2: It is a great answer, but bedazzled, you gotta watch your mom have sex.
0: Well... Finding out who your dad is, it could be that.
2: Uh-huh.
0: It could be, can I buy you a drink?
2: Right. But
0: it could be like, thanks for a good night.
2: Right,
0: see ya.
2: Right, right, right. Hopefully it'll be at the end, like when he's walking out the door.
0: Mm-hmm. Yeah.
2: Because I like the, you know, hey, can I buy you a drink? How you doing? What's your name? Whatever. But like, who's to say that that was the guy? That could have just started off the evening, right? And she could be like, oh, this guy sucks. I'm going over here with this guy. You know what I mean?
0: Yeah.
2: So, yeah, as much as it sucks, at least I'd get some answers.
0: A bunch of these popped in my brain on what I would pick, but I'm picking the moment the Mayflower touched land.
2: Okay.
0: So you can see them be like, no, you go. This wasn't supposed to be here. Listen, this is a new land. We're going to have it all fixed. Because they didn't just be like, woohoo!
2: Right.
0: And jumped over the edge.
2: Right.
0: You know what I mean? Like, I just would have loved to have seen that part. Uh-huh. Like, rock, paper, scissors, shoot.
1: Right.
0: Who goes first? Meanwhile, the natives are like, get ready. We about to whoop some ass.
2: Yeah, right.
0: To tell the truth, get to know the show better, ask any question you want. You have to live in another country for 1 year. Where?
2: A lot of choices, but I think it's pretty simple.
0: Lindsay?
1: So I've heard Canada is super duper duper duper duper expensive, but 1 year.
0: Not just super duper expensive, yeah. Super duper duper duper expensive?
1: Yeah.
0: Okay.
1: But I'd go there. I would.
0: Okay. Gimpy?
2: Ireland's the first one that pops to mind. I think that'd be a lot of fun and the history and the beauty behind it. And, you know, a drunken year in Ireland sounds like a good time to me.
1: Dangerous.
0: So many choices. I think I'm going to pick Spain.
2: Okay.
0: You good
2: been
0: music.
2: To Spain, right?
0: I've never been to Spain.
2: Oh.
0: Good music. I can only imagine good food. Anywhere in Europe's a win as far as I'm concerned.
1: Oh, that's true too.
0: Italy would be a great choice.
2: That was my second choice.
0: Because, you know, pasta. Portugal would be great. Aruba would be pretty awesome.
2: Brazil.
0: Oh, no.
2: No go on the Brazil, huh?
0: A lot of crime in Brazil.
1: Oh, yeah, that's true.
2: See, I'm in it for the butts.
0: Yeah. I get it. Mary Bang Kill, person who empties grease traps from restaurants, person who empties porta potties and septic tanks, or person who refuses to get a job at all.
2: Oh, damn.
1: All right. I'll bang the person who refuses to get a job at all. I'll marry the person who empties grease traps and kill the porta potty and septic tanker. Because I don't want to smell that.
0: You've never smelled a grease trap, then.
2: Oh, my God.
1: No, I know.
2: It's just as bad.
1: But at least he can shower.
0: You ever smelled someone who won't get off the couch?
1: Right.
0: Gimpy.
2: I've banged some lazy bitches before who won't get a job at all. So I think that sounds like a good start. I'm going to marry the porta potty and septic tank. They make good money. So I guess that leaves me killing off the grease trap person.
0: Yeah, I'm gonna kill off the grease trap person because I feel like you get it on you. Mm. We're porta potty. There's a lot of you put the hose in, you stand at the trough and open the nozzle, spray it down.
2: Right.
0: And I can tolerate. Yeah, I'll marry the porta potty person. They have the most money. And then what's left? The couch person. Couch person refuses to get a job might be because you have four kids. I don't know.
2: Right. At least you know
0: the
2: man.
0: Be a silver spoon.
2: Uh-huh.
0: Would you rather anytime you're traveling on foot have to run? Anytime you're traveling by car, truck, motorcycle, you can go no faster than 10 miles per hour below the posted speed limit. Or anytime you eat something, you have to add a squirt of mustard, like half a condiment pack.
1: Oh.
0: Which would you rather?
1: I'm going to say anytime I'm traveling by car, truck, or motorcycle, you can go no faster than 10 miles per hour below the posted speed limit. I don't like mustard. Mm. And the only time I don't like to run, but anytime I run is someone's got to be chasing me with a knife because I don't like running.
0: Gimpy.
2: Yeah, I'm going to go with the 10 mile under. Because I can handle that without a problem. My lungs can't handle running at all whatsoever. And I don't think mustard on ice cream sounds like a good time.
1: Mm-mm.
2: Mustard on cake.
0: Yeah.
2: Yeah.
0: Yeah. Traveling on foot, you have to run is not ideal, whether you like to run or not. A hospital, at the concert.
2: Right.
0: A guest at a wedding. Right?
2: Mm-hmm.
0: There's too many times running would not be ideal.
2: Right.
0: So that has to go. Anytime you're traveling by car, truck, motorcycle, you can go no faster than 10 miles per hour below the posted speed limit. What if the speed limit's 10? Or 15?
2: Mm-hmm.
0: There's too many times that's going to be a creepy, crawly movement. So that one is kind of ideal. Add squirt of mustard. Half a condiment packet? I hear you. Maybe not good on ice cream. I might just stop eating ice cream then.
2: Right. Eat nothing but savory foods that mustard can go on.
0: Or enough of something that it dilutes it out.
2: Okay. Okay.
0: Right? I've been on a Frosted Flakes kick lately. And if I have to do a half a condiment, I'll just make a really big bowl of it.
2: Right.
1: Yuck.
0: Yeah, right. I hear you.
2: Yeah, you don't have to pile it on. You're right. It's just a tiny squirt.
0: So I feel like I'm picking the mustard one. There would be more, I see more benefit than loss on that one compared to the other ones.
2: Okay.
0: Yeah. The three of you were arrested together. What do you think the charge would be?
2: We're all arrested together.
1: Yeah, a bar fight. We got Gimpy's back. They started a bar fight.
0: Why would it be Gimpy?
1: I don't know.
0: Would be the least one to start a fight, I feel
1: I'm,
0: like.
1: I'm sure. Someone started with him, and he's not going to back away. We got to protect him.
0: I would think it would be you in a bar fight.
1: What?
0: Run in your mouth?
1: No way.
0: Gimpy.
2: Drugs. We've all got some kind of drugs on us.
0: That's not a bad one. That feels very logical.
2: Yeah, because I know I'd have some chronic on me. Corbin probably have some gummies. Lindsay, God knows what she'd have on her.
1: Cocaine in my bra.
0: tax fraud.
2: Okay.
0: Ignorance and didn't want to. What would your coworkers be most surprised to see you doing? Lindsay.
1: Going to the bathroom on an airplane.
0: Okay, Gimpy.
2: Most surprised to see you doing, like, what would really do or just, you know, out of the blue do? I think you guys would be most surprised to

0: I swear, I think in another life, I was a race car driver. I have a lead foot. I have no problem swerving in and out and just, let's go. Let's zoom out of here. Like, wait, tell me go, I'm out.
1: What do you think of that take, Gimpy? No, I don't think she'd be a good getaway driver. Too distracted.
2: Totally.
1: I was going to say, you got to pick a job for all of us, though, right?
2: Yeah.
1: That's the point of us. So
2: yeah.
1: What's Corbin's job and what's my job there, Lindsay? If you're the getaway driver, what are we doing?
0: Okay. You're the masked men going in and robbing the place. You're going to be Gimpy's going to be the loud one that tells everyone to get down on the floor. And Corbin's going into the vault to steal the money.
2: Okay. Gimpy?
1: I think I'm going to put Corbin as the organizer of this here bank heist that we're doing. Pretty good at organizing things. Lindsay's going, oh man, I want to put her as the lookout, but again, distractions.
0: Yeah.
1: Distractions. So she is going to be the gunman or gunwoman, you know, got guns on everybody. Just stay down on the ground, you know, and that leaves me going in there and getting the goods.
2: Yeah, I am 100% the mastermind of the plan, but won't change it to anybody's recommendations. Gimpy is for sure the getaway driver, but he's outside having a smoke.
1: Oh, crap. Y'all ready to go already?
2: Yeah.
1: Hold on.
2: And Lindsay will be the distractor.
1: Okay.
2: Telling them a story or trying to make a choice. That feels like the best choices. During the zombie apocalypse, you have to choose between a fully stocked grocery store with no weapons or a sporting goods store with no food.
0: Let's go with sporting goods store with no food. Because even though a sporting goods store has no food, they still have chips. They still do have freeze-dried foods in sporting goods stores. So there are some things that are edible, even candy. So they're just there. So I'm taking the sporting goods store.
2: Gimpy.
1: So are we taking cover in this? During the zombie apocalypse? Is that...
2: It's the way I'm interpreting you.
1: Okay.
2: Home base.
1: Okay. Then I am going to the grocery store without any weapons. Because as they don't have your traditional weapons, guns, knives, etc., anything can be used as a weapon. You can dismantle one of the shelves at the grocery store and use that as a weapon. But you have plenty of food, at least enough for a while, to survive a little bit.
2: This has been going around. This is the, you know, remember the gorilla question that existed for a while?
1: Mm-hmm.
2: I think this is the current one that everybody's going with. It is a 100% the sporting goods store.
1: Okay.
2: You can have plenty of food, but if you have no protection, no equipment, only so many zombies you can kill with an aluminum pan and tinfoil. So, I feel like the sporting goods store is the best answer. Oh, marry, bang, kill. Marijuana, cocaine, or alcohol?
1: Okay.
0: So, I've never done cocaine, so I don't know what life is like with it. So, I can be without it. I'll kill it. I'll bang alcohol and marry Mary Jane.
2: Gimpy.
1: I've been married to marijuana for most of my life, so I'm going to go ahead and stick with that one. Why ruin a good relationship? I bang the hell out of some cocaine. And alcohol, I can deal without it. Kill that bitch off. Causes problems anyway.
2: I'm killing cocaine. Easiest, the high risk of the three. Bang marijuana. It's fun. But I don't know if you can build a relationship around it. Gimpy would obviously be the the yang to that. And I'm marrying alcohol. Totally sociable, right? Absolutely capable of ruining your life.

0: show. BMMS and whatever you'd like to say to 82945. So Dave Mustaine was in an article talking about something that I'd never really thought about. And it sounds like it's a deep bench, but it's not. Who are the big four of thrash metal? Just from the top of your head, without looking up, who are the big four of thrash metal? There should be one obvious. There should be one obvious one. You should not need to prompt. I don't care what kind of music fan. If you know rock music at all, there is one that should make sense to be on this list of the big four of thrash metal. Because Dave Mustaine has recently revealed who his are. Now, the big four is a reference to four main bands who pushed thrash metal into the mainstream in the 80s.
1: Lindsay?
2: Megadeth.
0: Great guess, because mentioned Dave Mustaine.
1: Yeah.
0: Yeah. Any other guesses?
2: Metallica.
0: Yep. Look at you, 50-50, you're at 50%. I bet you can name one more.
2: I bet I can't.
0: Oh, I think you can.
2: Slayer.
0: Yep, one more. Can you get all four?
2: No.
0: Oh, come on. Name one more. You didn't think you knew three. You might have this in the bag, girl. You might be a closet thrash metal girl, and we didn't even know.
1: That would be so awesome.
0: Right?
2: Pantera.
0: Nope.
1: Mm-mm. They started off as a glam band.
0: Awesome.
2: Tool.
0: Nope.
1: Far from thrash.
2: Yeah.
0: You're receding.
2: Yeah.
0: Because again, what did I say? Metal bands who pushed thrash metal into the mainstream in the 80s. Mm-hmm. And your last guess was?
2: Tool.
0: So 80s.
2: Yeah.
0: Come on, bring the noise. Come on. Nope, that's not right either.
1: I love that band.
2: Yeah.
0: There's probably actually a band named that.
2: I know. I said Slayer.
0: Which was right.
1: Yeah.
2: Metallica.
0: Yep.
2: Megadeth.
0: Also, yep. You got three. One more.
2: Dee Snider's band. Who was that? Come on.
0: Nope. I'm not helping you. Matter of fact, I've actually helped you.
1: He did. He really did.
2: I don't know.
0: T. Snyder's band Twisted Sister is incorrect.
2: Okay.
0: I gave you the clue. Like, their most successful mainstream song.
1: Mm-hmm, mm-hmm.
0: I said it. Bring the Noise. Anthrax.
2: Yes. Oh.
1: Who did a guest appearance on Married with Children back in the day, if you remember.
0: Yep.
2: Well, I got three of four. Come on.
0: I gave you credit for three of four.
2: I know.
0: So he did an interview, Mustaine said, in the Czech Republic. And he said that if he had to put together a new generation of the Big Four, he would say Testament, which I think is a pretty good statement.
1: Okay.
0: Overkill, sure. Maybe Trivium.
1: Okay.
0: And Exodus. I know Overkill, Trivium, and Testament. I'm not familiar with Exodus. But I think when you make the Mount Rushmore, if you will, of thrasher metal, you totally could go into some obscurity and name Dirty Baby Jesus Fetus.
1: Right.
0: Because you want to look cool. But I think it's safe to say Metallica. I think you could argue Megadeth, no. But Metallica for sure.
1: A number one.
0: Slayer for sure.
1: Yeah.
0: Megadeth only because Mustaine left.
1: Right.
0: Metallica, and he was too much of a partier for Metallica.
1: You wouldn't have Megadeth if it wasn't for Metallica.
0: Yeah. And I'm good with Anthrax being on that list. That makes sense.
1: Yeah, at the bottom of the barrel there.
0: Mm-hmm. But to me, Megadeth is the only loophole in there.
1: What do you mean by that loophole? Just because he was in Metallica?
0: Yeah.
1: He's like, screw you guys, I'm going to do my own band.
0: Well, I think he was like, what am I going to do?
1: Right.
0: Keep playing music, I'll serve them.
1: Yep.
0: And he did. I mean, Megadeth's quite successful.
1: Oh, yeah.
0: But I think most people would agree that it didn't even get in the same orbit as Metallica.
1: No, they are by far the most successful out of those four. They're still making new music, right? I don't think Megadeth has put out a new album in a while.
0: Oh, yeah. They just put out an album, yeah.
1: Okay. I mean, Slayer was just here in Rocklahoma.
2: Yeah.
1: But does that mean they're putting out new music?
0: They are, but it's not like what you are going to want. Mm-hmm. Lamb of God's a good guest to be on there.
1: Yeah.
0: Suicidal Tendencies, that's more punk.
1: Yeah.
0: I would say that's more punk than thrash.
1: Yeah.
0: Sepultura, yep. I'm good with them being on the list.
1: Okay.
0: But I don't even know if I would probably put Sepultura on there before I would put Megadeth on there of thrash metal. And that's a genre that's not really my thing.
1: Mm-hmm.
0: But my buddy got me into Trivium and got me into Machine Head and some other bands like that.
1: Right.
0: I never loved them like he did. I always was like, the artwork's cool.
1: Right. Australian Death Machine. Came out in 2008.
0: I mean, listen to some of these other names. Nuclear Assault.
1: Right.
0: Sacred Reich. Mm. Havoc. Municipal Waste. Great band names. Yeah.
1: Blood Tsunami.
2: Yeah.
0: Yeah.
1: They got Body Count on here as a thrash metal band.
0: I would have labeled that more punk.
1: That's what I'm thinking. Okay. Bullet for My Valentine?
0: No.
1: Get out of here.
0: I'm okay with them getting the thrash label, but you can't put them in the same boat as Sepultura.
1: No. Cannibal Corpse. I don't see Cannibal Corpse as a thrash metal band. I've always thought of it as death metal, which, I mean, total different. Same loud sound and screams and gutturals and all, but
0: right.
1: It's more of a death metal than it is, I think, thrash, but that's just my opinion.
0: Yeah, we're splitting hairs, mm-hmm. I think, when it comes to, it's like, you know, genres of horror movie.
1: Right.
0: Right? But thrash is usually much faster and riff-driven.
1: Right.
0: If I'm not mistaken. And death metal is usually lower and darker.
1: Right.
0: Fun.
1: Yeah.
0: Nobody had us bringing up death metal on the bingo card today,
1: no,
0: did they?
1: No.
0: All right, we're going to take a break. We'll be back.
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0: Good morning. It's the Big Man Morning Show. There's like a weird thing happening in sports that I wanted to bring up because I think it's getting completely blown out of proportion. At the conclusion of the wildly entertaining Texas Ohio State game, Steve Sarkisian was going to get interviewed by Holly Rowe, famous ESPN broadcaster. Done many interviews, right? Many different levels of sports. I would think respected.
1: Yeah.
0: And when they went to her and Sark, he blew her off, essentially threw the horns and walked off. And people thought he embarrassed her, humiliated her, was disrespectful. But what you don't know behind the scenes is he had been waiting a long time. Here they just had the biggest victory maybe in school history.
2: Mm-hmm.
0: Maybe. I know you horns down. I get it. Mm-hmm. But maybe one of the biggest victories in school history. And he has to do an interview.
2: Mm-hmm.
0: Understand that. He doesn't get a choice. He has to do the interview with the TV partner. The winning coach has to. That is part of the money arrangement.
1: Yeah.
0: So here they are. Biggest victory. He wants to celebrate with his team. He wants to address his team. Right? Kids maybe storming the field. A little chaotic.
2: Right.
0: And here they are waiting for the interview to start. And then technical problems happen. And they're waiting. And they're waiting. And they're waiting. And they're waiting. And all he's got to do is say, uh-huh, and walk off. And that's what he did. He checked the box so he could move on because he had to do it or get fined.
2: Right.
0: And then suddenly, that probably would have been the headline if he hadn't have done it. Maybe not, because now this is the headline. So anyway, so that happens. And then they ask a kid, Archie Manning, his thoughts on it. And he makes a comment about one that he saw where Sark is AI generated and Sark slaps Holly Rowe. And people are like, oh my gosh, it's assault. He's condoning domestic. No, he's not. Listen, horns down. I'm on that squad. But come on. One, he's a kid. You just asked him a loaded question.
2: Right.
0: Hoping, what'd you want him to go? Oh, that was not cool.
2: Mm-hmm.
0: He's a kid, man.
3: Yeah.
0: I'll come back to that. And you wanted him to have some, like, eloquent response?
2: Right, some kind of deep insight.
0: Yeah.
2: Mm-hmm.
0: No, he's like, yeah, no, I saw the AI. Because to them, it's not a big deal because they knew he had to check the box. They probably were waiting for him. Some coaches have a regimen. When you go to the law, you don't do anything. Don't get undressed. Don't do anything until you get addressed by the coach.
2: Right.
0: And a game like that, you want to celebrate. You want the coach there to celebrate. They hand out game balls. They do all that stuff. So they probably knew that it was something he had to do and it wasn't a big deal. And then you ask him that question. And he talks about one he saw that was funny and didn't see that as negative. But to circle back on that, this is a kid that's going to be a Heisman candidate. And the Heisman situation isn't just, hey, he's good, he might be a Heisman candidate. When they have a guy who they think is going to be a Heisman candidate, there's a team of people around that individual.
2: Right.
0: Coached on interviews. How to give good responses.
2: Mm.
0: How to conduct themselves. Maybe that's not happening with this kid. It should be if he's, I know it's early in the season, but everybody's been talking about him being a Heisman guy.
2: Yeah.
0: So I would think they're trying to get him trained and Mike friendly.
2: Yeah.
0: So he probably should have known not to say that, but also settle down.
2: Right. And making a big deal out of nothing.
0: Yes. Mm. Some people asking a NIL partners to drop him.
2: What?
0: And like, listen. Tops, Google Gemini, Warby Parker, Red Bull. These are all his NIL partners. They're not dropping him.
2: No.
0: Though that's a ton of money for a guy that's going to be around for a while.
2: Do you think this might slow down his chances at a Heisman?
0: No.
2: Okay.
0: No. Because, again, I think the sports fan understands what's happening.
2: Right.
0: The casual sports fan, maybe not.
2: Mm-hmm.
0: I think they just see the headline.
2: Right. Right.
0: And they don't know that Sark has to do that interview. Are they unaware how long he had to wait?
2: Right.
0: I'm not talking like a minute. It's like 10, 15 minutes he had to wait. It's some crazy number.
2: That's a damn long time.
0: Yeah. Yes. It's and like, he just went, deuces, mm-hmm. horns up, and then walked off. And right. you're like, wow. Well, on the surface, it does look alarming.
1: Yeah.
0: All right, Lindsay, what'd you learn today?
1: I learned quit your bitching and appreciate the time you have left with your divorced dad. And if he's a looker, hey, my mom will be here next week. Maybe they should meet. And I also learned put cocaine in your bra for an instant boob lift.
0: Gimpy, what'd you learn today?
2: I learned that thinking about Steven Seagal gets Corbin hot. And I also learned if you guys come into the studio in the morning and you hear this, mind your own damn business.
0: I learned that female passenger undresses on American Airlines flight and engages in indecent acts wasn't a movie that Lindsay promoted at 9. And I also learned it's not a shock. Gimpy knew the exact name of the move for the tuck. As Corbin's saying, make sure that dishwasher is loaded right.
1: It's Lindsay. Stop tracking my cycle.
2: This is Gimpy.

0: Hollywood and running.
1: Good morning. It's Two for Tuesday, my favorite. So two songs back to back from your favorites, KMOD artist. And it's all about you putting in requests. So I'll take a few here in just a few minutes. Hang out, let you know what's up for today. My first twofer, Puddle of Mud. It's blurry. Tulsa's Rock Station, 97.5 KMOD.

Tulsa's Rock Station, 97.5 KMOD. Good morning, it's Mel Taylor. I do love it too for Tuesday. Two songs back to back from your favorite KMOD artist. So put your request in. What do you want to hear? You can leave a message on the iHeartRadio app. That's cool. Make sure you have KMOD as your number one presets. Click on that little red button. And you can also find me on social at DJ Mel Taylor. Today, it's going to be a hot one. I mean, it's high 89, but excessive heat today. You know, it's like that claustrophobic feeling. You know, it's just so hot. It said probably going to be feel like about 103. So just keep that in mind as a mom, you know, stay hydrated. You need the hydration, especially if you're working outside. But I will take care of you for the next few hours, play some tunes, rock news, random facts, and we'll take a look at your national calendar.

Man, I haven't played that song in forever. Andy, thank you for your request today. Between Angels and Insects. I mean, I think I only played that song a handful of times on the radio. Anyways, Two for Tuesday will continue here on Tulsa's Rock Station, 97.5 KMOD.

hour, look at your random facts for the day. How about, where are there more U.S. corporate headquarters than anywhere else in the country? Why is the mascot for Vlasic Pickles a stork? And was it the staple or the stapler that was invented first? 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

0: Tulsa's Rock Station, 97.5 KMOD. Let's take a look today to our random facts. So 2%, which is, I think, a big number. 2% of all the eggs produced in the U.S. are used by Waffle House. The staple existed way before the stapler. Labrador retrievers, they've got so much control over their jaw muscles that they can actually carry an egg in their mouth without breaking it. The mascot for Vlasic Pickles is a stork because storks are what? Associated with pregnancy. And Vlasic wants pregnant women craving pickles to choose their brand. And almost half of the U.S. population lives within a 500-mile radius of Columbus, Ohio. I thought that was pretty interesting. That area also contains 80% of U.S. corporate headquarters. That is a look today. Just add some random facts.
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0: Linkin Park is on Tulsa's Rock Station, 97.5 KMOD. So Joe Hahn from the band, he's been working on a documentary for a while, and it's coming out on the 30th of this month. So obviously it's coming quick, and he's doing a lot of interviews and really talking a lot about it. And he basically said that it really just will explore their journey after Chester passed. And he wants to highlight the importance of showing scars and not completely fixing things, you know, that doesn't matter just because they changed out singers and this and that, that everything is all right. But their journey with friendship and the next chapter, which I think it's pretty cool. You get a documentary like that from someone that's actually in the band. You get to see the real deal versus somebody else, you know, making it for the band. All right, so I got a twofer on the way. This is for Angela, wants to hear some Audio Slave. So we'll get that here in just a few minutes.
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Their Pearl Jam Last Kiss was a big deal for them because it made it to the, you know, regular Billboard charts at number 2. 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I mean, obviously they've got stuff in the alternative and the rock side, number 1, but in the big one. 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

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And you can listen to the show, if you'd like, on our sister station, 92.1 The Beat. You can also, of course, watch it on Hulu as well. They'll be on Saturday night. It is Disarm.

is Rock Station, 97.5 KMOD with a cracker. Did you ever read an article and you're like, duh, CDC report finds that Americans are tired? Like, yes. I mean, I talk to people every day. People are always stressed out. We've all got our own things going on in life and where we're at and whatnot. But yeah, 71% of adults in the U.S. say they've experienced fatigue on multiple days over the past 3 months. And it's more women and younger adults that are having like chronic days of fatigue. Because when it comes to fatigue, it's not so much that you're tired. It's more mentally, more physical, that sort of thing. And so many of us are going through that. And I almost think that that's why, you know, we see all these crazy stories every day, that people are just tired. Try to do something for yourself, you know, on the up. I don't know. I just wanted to share that because I feel like sometimes you feel like, oh my gosh, I'm so tired. But yes, a lot of people are as well. Same deal. But thank you, CDC, for telling us that Americans are tired. I think we know that.

0: I get you guys two more?
1: It's two for Tuesday. 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
3: What we've got here is failure to communicate. Some men you just can't reach. So you get what we had here last week, which is the way he wants it. Well, he gets it.

Coming up here in a few minutes, we'll take a look at your rock news for the day. Motley Crue are announcing a 45th anniversary box set. Cage the Elephant's got a new song on the way. And Foo Fighters tie a historic record with a new song. It is Tulsa Rock Station 97.5.

0: So Tulsa's Rock Station, 97.5 KMOD. Let's take a look today at your rock music news. First up, KG Elephant released their new single. It's called Dying in Reverse. It'll be featured at the EA Sports FC 27 soundtrack. It comes right after they put out Beaches in Tennessee. They also perform at the NFL halftime show in Munich, November the 15th, which I think is very cool. They'll do a European tour that starts next year. And then at some point, so we'll get a new album from them. Foo Fighters' latest album, Your Favorite Toy, may not have been a big commercial hit, but the band's single Windows climbed the top 10 of the mainstream rock airplay charts, marking their 36th top 10 on that ranking. So pretty sweet deal you have that many. The crew announced a 45th anniversary edition of Too Fast for Love, a box that comes out in October with recordings, demos, photo book, a bunch of really cool things. And Johan says that Linkin Park had to not be afraid to show their scars while making this documentary called Unshatter. I mean, I think it's cool that it comes straight from the band, and we'll get to check it out at the end of the month on the 30th. He's doing lots of interviews right now, so talking a lot about it.
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Horn Blinds. You're on Tulsa's Rock Station, 97.5 KMOD. It's Mel Taylor. I'm getting out of here. Enjoy the rest of your day. I'll be back tomorrow. It's Judas Priest.

0: 97.5 KMOD Tulsa's Rock Station. It's Josh, the Red River Rivalry Game. It is coming, and we want to get you there. It's OU, Texas, horns down. 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

0: 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It's Josh in the middle of a 40-minute rock block and a 2 for Tuesday, and it is time to rock and rant.
1: 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Let me know your name, where you're from, and give me a rant. You know, you got something to complain about? I want to hear about it, and I'll play you back in about 15 minutes. It is Rock and Rant. Hit me up right now from 97.5 KMOD.

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1: Paul's Grill.
2: Hey, I need to speak with the owner, please.
1: You got him.
2: Is this all?
1: Yes.
2: Well, my name is Ardeen Mercer, and we live over there in South Harvard. My wife was down there at y'all store last night.
1: Yes.
2: And got a chicken salad sandwich and a big Coke to go.
1: Yes, sir.
2: And she got that home, and I'll be dogged if there weren't a big hair in that Coke.
1: In the Coke?
2: Yeah, in the Coke.
1: How'd that get in there?
2: Well, I don't know. It's all that it got in there. I tell you what, it looked like one of them pubic hairs. Well, it ain't funny.
1: I'm
2: she...
1: sorry. I know it's not funny.
2: Well, it ain't funny because she gagged, and then it grossed her out, and she's in there in the bathroom and went in there and threw up.
1: Well, I'll sure replace that Coke. Just
2: well,
1: come on
2: now,
1: by here.
2: I guarantee you I need a chicken salad sandwich, too, because she lost that.
1: All right, I'll take care of you.
2: Well, I need a chicken salad sandwich and a big Coke.
1: All right.
2: And that'd be for Sharon Jean Mercer.
1: You just tell her when she gets here. I'll
2: well,
1: get
2: she'd
1: it
2: be
1: for.
2: Down there here in a little bit. Could I get a Theta Burger with that, too?
1: I'll have to charge you for it, though.
2: No, well, I ain't going to get charged for it, so we almost had to go to the Goddamn Hospital last night
1: well,
2: to get that thing out of her throat.
1: Let me tell you, I'll take care of the chicken salad sandwich and the Coke.
2: Well,
1: that's all I can do for you,
2: well,
1: buddy.
2: How'd you like to get an ass whooping?
1: Well, come on. I mean, you won't be the first one.
2: Well, is that right? You mean yeah. I got to stand in line?
1: Yeah, unfortunately.
2: Is it going to take me as long as...
1: No, it won't take you very long to do that.
2: Is that right? Well, what, could they be making me up a Theta Burger while I do it?
1: Sure.
2: Well, all right. I don't want no pickles on it.
1: All right.
2: And light on the mayonnaise.
1: Light on the mayonnaise.
2: Yeah. How big old boy are you? Can I recognize you if I
1: yeah,
2: come in
1: the
2: store?
1: Yeah, don't worry. I'm just short and fat.
2: Is that right? Well...
1: Wait a minute. Hang on here. No pickles?
2: Yeah.
1: No mayonnaise.
2: Because I need to...
1: So you just want a Hickory Burger with cheese.
2: Well, I don't know what that is.
1: Well, it'll save you a few cents.
2: Well, I ain't going to pay for it, Saul. You're going to give them to me, or I'm going to we'll be all right.
1: Hey, I'm going to take care of the chicken salad and the drink. That's all I can do.
2: Well, all right, then, because then there's going to be an ass whooping.
1: All right.
2: Well, I guarantee you, you're going to be there all day.
1: I'll be here all day.
2: Because I was hoping to come down there and whoop your ass and get home in time for hard copy. It ain't funny.
1: It comes on at 3:30. You better hurry.
2: Well, it might do it. I guarantee
1: you. It might take you that long.
2: You get pubic hairs and all your cokes down there.
1: Only on request.
2: Is that? Well, I guarantee I wouldn't say that.
1: Hey, who is that?
2: Saul, it's Phil and Brent, man.
3: You weren't buying any of it, were you?
1: Hey, what are you guys doing?
2: Well, I tell you what, we're just trying to get somebody's, you know, hair stand up on the back of their neck for a little bit. Start sword fighting.
3: You're not going to do it, are you?
1: Hey, you guys are lunatics.
3: Well,
1: now I might buy your lunch now.
0: Roy. Damn. 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

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It's Josh, and it is the super terrific happy hour. Maybe you're getting off work. Maybe you're starting work. Either way, that's what I'm here for. It'll make you feel a whole lot better, and you can join in on the fun. 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

97.5 KMOD, Tulsa's rock station. It's Josh. We are in the middle of a 40-minute rock block, and on the way, it is snack of the day. So if you got a little hunger craving and you need some suggestions, that's what I'm here for. Another week, another theme. We do it all the time. Snack of the day on the way from 97.5 KMOD.

0: 97.5 KMOD, Tulsa's rock station. It's Josh, and man, for some reason, I have been so hungry today. But it is time for Snack of the Day, so I'll just make myself even more hungry. And, well, football's back, so we're going with the football food this week. Snack size, of course, because it is, of course, Snack of the Day. Today, buffalo chicken pinwheels. Buffalo chicken, cheese, rolled up and sliced. It's basically game day food that figured out portion control. And you know what? You're going to end up eating like 10 of them anyway, so portion control get thrown right out the window. And really, anything buffalo chicken fits the football profile when it comes to Snack of the Day. But if you want to go with the buffalo chicken pinwheels, you be my guest. You want to go with the buffalo chicken dip? You be my guest. Just anything buffalo chicken. Let's just all throw it into one big pot, and that'll be what you have when it comes to snacks and, well, watching football. And you want to make it snack size? That's your perspective of whatever that size might be. Your snack of the day, buffalo chicken pinwheels, and, well, anything else buffalo chicken. From 97.5 KMOD.
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